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2: Fox News, I'm Carmen Roberts. President Trump's on the campaign trail to drum up support for Republicans in the midterms. He's in Oklahoma now after first stopping at a truck factory in Texas to stump for Ken Paxton in his bid for the U.S. Senate.
3: We have the greatest numbers of any president in the history of our country, and I can't get the word out.
2: And Trump's approval rating hit a career low, 31%, in an AP NORC poll released today. Miami Beach police arrest rapper Rick Ross on domestic battery charges after his ex-girlfriend accused him of beating and strangling her.
4: Miami, the Playboy's paradise.
2: And Ross, whose real name is William Leonard Roberts, posted bond and rode off in a Rolls Royce. 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
5: A few clouds this evening with plenty of sunshine over the next couple days. This is your local forecast. In Baker County this evening, partly cloudy with lows in the mid to lower 40s. Tomorrow, partly sunny with highs in the low 80s. Tomorrow evening, mostly clear and calm with lows in the lower 40s. And Saturday, warm and sunny with highs in the low 80s. In Union County this evening, again, partly cloudy for a time with lows in the low 50s to high 40s. Tomorrow, mostly warm and sunny with highs in the low 80s. Tomorrow evening, mostly clear and calm with lows in the low 50s to high 40s. And Saturday, staying warm and sunny with highs in the low 80s. 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

0: a good oldie, isn't it? Yes, it is. All right, but you can't listen to music all day. We only have a few minutes left, and I feel like I've just begun. Well, much of the world stays silent. Pastor John Hagee's been a steadfast voice for Israel for decades. Pastor Hagee, Cornerstone Church, San Antonio, Texas. Unbelievable. And in his important new book, God's Prophetic Clock, he lays out the clear biblical timeline we've been watching, and that's unfolding right before our eyes. You're going to listen to this man. He's exceptional. The book tells you how Israel was reborn in a single day in 1948, just as the prophet said, Jerusalem reunited under Jewish control in 1967. Nations of the earth turning against the Jewish people. These are not random events, as he writes. They are the signs from Scripture that we are approaching a critical hour. The clock is ticking. The dangers to Israel and to freedom are intensifying. Our children and grandchildren are counting on us to understand what's really happening. The book from Hagee Ministries will open your eyes and strengthen your faith. And whatever faith you are, get your copy of God's Prophetic Clock today at jhm.org/Levin. That's JHM, John Hagee Ministries.org/Levin. 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I've told you, John Hagee is my pastor. We laugh about it, but not really. And we adore him, and our families adore each other. We're very, very close. And this is an extremely smart and decent and special man. 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And this is Mark Levin for Hagee Ministries. 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Honor God's covenant. Grab this book. 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I'm so proud to have them as a sponsor. We have the best sponsors, to tell you the truth. They're all fantastic, and they all are very, very supportive of you and my audience. You know, just very, very important. All right, let's see here. Let's go to Jimmy, Brooklyn, New York, the great WABC. Jimmy's been a longtime buddy. How are you? You got a very short period of time, Jimmy.
1: Okay. The American branch of the World Communist Movement defends terrorism. They talk about blood flowing in Vietnam, racial oppression, U.S. imperialism around the world. Then they write, surely any measures that would hasten the end of this damnable system would be humane and moral, for no amount of violence needed for ending it could compare in magnitude to that employed to keep it alive. Also, October 7 is Putin's birthday. Also, 9/11.
0: Really?
1: Yes. 9/11, the guy, Osama bin Laden's mentor and advisor, Ayman al-Zawahiri, was outed as a Soviet agent.
0: All right, I got to go, Jimmy. Call again tomorrow. I apologize. I got to go. But I learned in, 60 seconds a ton there from our man, Jimmy. We salute our armed forces, police officers, firefighters, emergency personnel. ICE and the border.
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0: 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Very strong. You, the American people. God bless you and thank you.
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5: Near a U.S.-run airbase in England.
6: A 25-year-old dual UK-Iranian national has now been arrested on suspicion of preparation of terrorist acts. The senior national coordinator for counterterrorism policing says, as we've made clear, we're looking at all possible angles, including possible foreign state involvement.
5: Fox's Peter Ducey at the White House. Prime Minister Andy Burnham has said the UK sees strong indications that Iran played a part in the incident, but didn't provide details. A Department of Energy electrical engineer arrested by the FBI on charges of providing support to the Iranian-backed Houthi rebels in Yemen, including buying materials for homemade bombs and drones and traveling to Yemen. The Justice Department says Ashton Hamed El Aboudi of Richland, Washington, is due in court tomorrow. President Trump has begun his campaign push in the run-up to the midterm elections with a stop tonight in Texas in support of Attorney General Ken Paxton, who's running in a tight Senate race against James Tallarico.
7: President Trump touting his trade and tariff agenda.
8: Thanks to our strong tariff policy, this year American exports have surged to the highest level in history, in the history of our country. Our trade deficit with China has plummeted to the lowest level that we've had in 44 years.
7: Telling a crowd at a Peterbilt truck factory north of Dallas, the U.S. has added 60,000 new manufacturing jobs.
5: Fox's Kristen Gooden, the president now rallying in Durant, Oklahoma. He said during the midterm convention that he would be holding several rallies a week leading up to Election Day. New York Governor Kathy Hochul has appointed a special prosecutor to oversee the investigation of allegations of gang rape of a former Cornell student in 2024. America's listening to Fox News.
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5: A judge in Washington, D.C. dismissing the cases against a former Olympian accused of vandalizing the Lincoln Memorial reflecting pool.
10: David Hearn was charged with felony destruction of property and accused of ripping up a 2-square-foot piece of sealant liner in the bottom of the reflecting pool after it had been renovated earlier this year. But U.S. Attorney Jeanine Pirro eventually moved to drop the charges without prejudice, meaning she'd maintain the option to refile later. D.C. Superior Court Judge Todd Edelman said the government has no right to retain the ability to compound the errors it already made at Hearn's expense and dismiss the case with prejudice. Hearn said he did reach into the pool to touch a piece of raised sealant and that it was rubbery, but that he didn't rip anything up. The DOJ later said contractors may have performed a rushed job on the pool renovation ahead of July 4th celebrations in the Capitol. Jessica Rosenthal, Fox News.
5: The Trump administration has proposed rules for a new federal scholarship program that launches at the start of next year. The scholarship can help families pay for private school, homeschooling, and other educational expenses. People who donate to the scholarship funds will get a federal tax credit. At least 30 states have opted in so far. Artificial intelligence makes food ordering even more convenient.
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5: Fox's Evan Brown on Wall Street. Swings in the bond market made for modest gains for stocks. The Dow up 20 points. The Nasdaq added 10 points. The S&P plus 14. I'm Lee Silicera. This is Fox News.
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7: 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All righty, let's go to Don in San Francisco, California. Hey, Don, what's up?
8: Hi, how's it going? I appreciate you guys having me on.
7: Yeah, no problem.
8: I was hoping to talk through vehicle decision. I'm looking at purchasing a new car. And my biggest concern is just making sure I'm not creeping into the lifestyle inflation with, because it's a big purchase first, like, I guess,

0: that aren't going to continue to invest in that. It's okay to go on a trip. That's not an investment. It's okay to buy a car. That's not an investment. I'm okay with the $8 million, or I'm okay with the $3 million, right?
1: And Don, let me tell you this. I don't want to make this call about me, but I grew up in the home of a policeman who then became a minister, and money was really tight for us growing up. And he grew up in the home of a man who was in the Great Depression who straightened nails out. Like when my grandfather passed away, there was coffee cans full of nails. Before I came to Ramsey, when I was working in education and universities, I recognized that I was in different rooms and different positions financially than how I grew up and how even my grandfather was. And I realized I had developed an identity that those kind of people buy cars. Those kind of people buy those kind of shoes. You get what I'm saying? And it can be jarring to your identity when you realize, oh, maybe I'm those people too. And it really caused me to back down because I realized I developed a bias against people. I was judging people, not even thinking about it. And a gift that Dave gave me in just personally behind closed doors, because of his background, right? He grew up where money was really, really tight, and he lost everything, and then he's built himself back up, is to pay close attention to ratios. So if you made $30,000 a year, a $30,000 car is 100%, right? If you make $300,000 a year and you buy a $30,000 car, it's 10%, right? And so it's the same as if you made $30,000 and you bought a $3,000 car. It's just it's leaning up against those ratios and making sure you're staying, like Jade said, you're staying with your values. You give a lot, you save a lot, right? Leaning on those ratios has helped me tremendously, and it's really caused me to transform how I judge the rest of the world. You get what I'm saying?
2: Yeah, I do.
1: I'm responsible for my identity. Me and my wife are responsible for who we are going to be as a couple, as a family, and that's how we navigate the world. Other people don't get a vote.
0: And so I'm going to give you some homework, Don. Your homework is to do what John and I are saying. Write down those fears and challenge them, and then I want you to get on the RamseySolutions.com, and I want you to pull up our retirement calculator. I have it here. I put in your numbers. I think I heard you said you were 25, and so from age 25 to age 65, I think I heard you say you already have $150,000 saved. Let's say if you started saving 15% of your income, you're making $300,000, 15% is about $3,700 a month. If you do that at an average annualized rate of 10%, which is what the stock market has done, S&P 500 has done that the last 30 years, my friend, $31 million is what you have waiting for you. Can we agree that that's enough for you to buy?
1: That's if you don't get a raise.
0: That's if you never get a raise.
1: You're good.
3: Listen, guys, I've heard just about every excuse for why folks think they can't get ahead with money. 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You get the final say on what happens with your money. 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
5: Fox News, I'm Tom Rigotti. President Trump is urging voters to keep Republicans in control of Congress this November. Today, he campaigned for Texas Senate candidate Ken Paxton, who's in a tight race with Democrat James Tallarico at a Peterbilt truck factory in Denton.
6: Heavy truck shipments have hit an all-time high, the highest in the history of our country under the Trump administration. So America, trucking is back.
5: But diesel fuel remains near record highs. A possible Iranian link into a thwarted attack on a British airbase used by the U.S. Fox's Peter Ducey reports.
7: A 25-year-old dual UK-Iranian national has now been arrested on suspicion of preparation of terrorist acts.
5: New York Governor Kathy Hochul has appointed a special prosecutor to oversee an investigation into a woman's allegations that she was gang-raped at a Cornell University fraternity house. America's listening to Fox News.
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6: Okay, so John, you and I were talking during the break. I feel like we're getting more and more calls, sandwich generation, more and more calls about how do I navigate this? I'm here, I'm trying to do the Ramsey baby steps. Some of us are further along that train than others. But the reality remains the same. I'm in the stage where I'm trying to provide for my family. I'm trying to do the right thing for my family, like my nuclear family in my home. But then I've got my mom and dad who, for whatever reason, they're on the struggle bus and they need my help too. And John, I'm going to just say it straight up right here. I have been guilty of being like, hey, that's not on you. You don't have to worry about that. That's on them.
7: Right.
6: And more, because I've been in it with you guys, mm-hmm. more and more I'm like, man, if you can help, if you can take the high road,
7: yeah.
6: If you can put the water under the bridge, if you have the money, if you can figure out something that's sustainable, if you can do it with the right boundaries, man, if you can, go on and help, because you're the one that obviously you got to sleep at night. It's almost sometimes more draining taking on the request, or it can be more draining living with watching what's going on. Because it's not, no one wants to watch someone you love struggle. Like, let's just be real. It's in any way, shape, or form. If this lady, the last lady, I think her name was Laura, that called, it's hard for her to see, oh my gosh, my parents have IRS debt. It's hard for them to pay the rent. Yes, they're overspending. Yes, they're being irresponsible, but gosh, they don't get it yet. And I think that's what I'm getting at, is all of us hit our

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3: Fox News, I'm Ted Lindner. President Trump campaigning for Republicans in Durant, Oklahoma, telling supporters he's confident Mike Mazie can win the election to succeed Governor Kevin Stitt.
4: The governor's going to win. He's going to win. He's going to be great. We're going to have... Your senator candidate is going to win. They're all going to win. And they say, why are you going to Oklahoma? I said, you know why? Because I won Oklahoma all three times with the highest vote total.
3: Mazie facing Democrat Cindy Munson, the president campaigning in Texas earlier today. Lawyers for Lindsey Clancy attempted to have the murder indictments against her that charged her with killing her three children tossed.
5: The judge who presided over the case, William Sullivan, said no to that, with a ruling that said the evidence was sufficient for a jury to find beyond a reasonable doubt that Clancy committed the killings. He also said there was enough evidence to show Clancy was criminally responsible for her actions.
3: Fox's Jill Nato. 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
8: 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But the apps have often presented too many choices at times to people just looking for something specific to eat. 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With Fox on Tech, I'm Eben Brown, Fox News.
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0: 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That's what you want to do. All right, let's go to John, who's in Dallas, Texas. Hey, John, how are you doing?
14: Hi, thank you for calling. Thank you for taking my call. Sorry.
0: No worries. How can we help?
14: Well, I'm in the process of switching professions, and I'm thinking of making a withdrawal on my 401k to pay off my mortgage and two loans that I have, to basically giving me a breathing room and saving $3,600 a month. However, if I do this, I'd be depleting my 401k all the way down to $37,000.
0: Oh, my gosh. What's the total amount that you're trying to draw out of the 401k as an early withdrawal?
14: Well, it's 165, and it's that amount because I'm calculating the 20% in taxes and the, you know, the 10% of early withdrawal fee that is going to be hit. So in order for me to get the actual amount that I need, it's $110,000. So I need to do around $165,000 in order to get, you know, those $110,000.
15: Bro, please, please, please. I'm only telling you this because I love you. Please don't do this. You're taking out a 30% loan.
0: Yes.
15: A loan at 30%, and you're unplugging all of that future growth.
0: Why is it so drastic that you would even consider this?
14: Just because right now we're in a situation that we don't even have we kind of living check to check. And before I was able to, you know, have a monthly amount to save, you know, and now we don't, you know, we don't have that either. So it's
15: But that tells me you have an income problem and a resources problem. Not to go rob from your elderly self to pay your now bill. You get what I'm saying? I'd rather you solve this problem underneath you than rob yourself, your future self.
0: Yeah, because what'll end up happening is right now you have a very real problem. We don't have enough income. We don't have enough money. That's a very real problem. I'm not going to argue you that. But you have to make sure that the solution doesn't cause another problem. You want to choose a solution that solutions the problem at hand. That, not one that causes a future problem or another problem. So that's why we don't want to go this route. Yes, we can run the numbers on the opportunity cost. Yes, we can talk about the tax burden and the penalties. All of that, I think you understand that. That's why you understood that you needed to take out 165. But oh my gosh, please don't do this. Let's try to help you solve the situation that you're facing today, because I need to understand why you feel like you need to pay off the mortgage right away and these two loans. Because if you do that, you're still not going to have any money month to month, right?
14: Well, no. If I do this, because getting this new job, it's also a bump in pay, and then my wife also works, our expenses monthly, and that's counting gas and groceries, it's around $7,100.
0: Okay. With the house?
14: With the house, yes, with the house and these two loans.
15: And what's your combined take-home income between you and your wife?
14: Take-home around $9,000 or $8,600, actually.
0: So you got $8,600 coming in a month, and your expenses are $7,100. Help me understand why we have to be so drastic when you have, you know, almost $1,000 of margin here.
14: But those the $1,000 left, it goes, you know, I don't see it. Like, my plan is to always have a budget to, you know, be able to save here and there, but I haven't been able to make any savings at all.
0: Okay.
14: There's always something happens, either, you know, new tires, a battery, or like different things, or my kids, you know, their activities and.
0: Okay, so this is a budgeting question. This is, I love this. This is something that we can solve today, John, because this is a budgeting mechanics issue. So, I don't know, do you have every dollar? The budgeting app?
14: Oh, no. I just found out about it when I was on hold.
0: Okay.
14: I was actually going to download it.
15: We're going to give it to you for free.
0: That's
15: for
0: our
15: a
0: free
15: year.
0: Gift. Yep.
15: Okay.
0: And so what you've got to do here, let's plug into, this is your homework for tonight, because you can't go on like this, right? We've already painted out the stakes of what takes place if you borrow this loan, and it's not good. So if you go home tonight and do this homework, you're going to be able to find the margin that you need to do the things that you need to be a financially responsible adult, and you're going to be able to sleep at night because you didn't borrow from your 401k, so, or just withdraw from your 401k. So we go in tonight. We download every dollar. Let's plug in the $8,600. We're going to confirm that that's actually the amount that you're taking home, $8,600. And then we're going to go through and do the budget with your wife. And this is where you guys actually get to decide. Were you just spending $2,000 a month on food because that's just what happened? Or can we pull it back and spend $1,500 on food and make a choice and be intentional? Do you see what I'm saying? We can go through and look at subscriptions and say, do we actually need this or can we cut it back?
15: Did we buy way too much house?
0: Did we buy too much house?
15: We have to have a hard conversation about downsizing our home because we bought too much house.
0: Yes. And I'm just going to let you know. I mean, I hear that there's debt here. I think I saw that you have two private loans.
14: Yes, I have two loans.
0: Okay, so while we have the private loans, we're not doing any investing. We're going to wait till we clean up our debt before we invest. So that might bring some money back into your paycheck. Do you see what we're doing here?
14: Okay.
0: Are you investing right now currently?
14: No, I haven't stopped that too.
0: Okay, good. That's a good thing. That's not a negative thing because it's not the thing to do right now. You've got debt. So we're just going through line by line with your wife. So that's step one of the budget. Then the next thing that you're going to do in that same budget meeting is we're going to start to project out. We're going to look into the future because this is the part a lot of people forget to do. And we're going to go, okay, we've got groceries, we've got subscriptions, all the things we kind of know about. Now let's think about the things that are kind of hiding in plain sight. You know, do the kids, do they have soccer coming up? If so, there's a registration fee coming up. Let's put that on there. Let's examine our cars. Does somebody need an oil change? Okay, let's put that on there. You kind of have to be really thoughtful, at least in the beginning. In the beginning, John, I feel like you're kind of, it takes about 90 days to lock this in. But then once you lock it in, John, you're like, okay, I know what our life looks like. Our budget is set. With every dollar, you can copy and paste the categories from one month to the next and just make the tweaks. And so it gets easier and easier. So that's thing two. Then after that, after you have brainstormed everything you could possibly think of, you can pull up your bank statement. That'll help you to see what you've spent money on. Then the third thing is you're going to go, okay, we've planned for everything we need to plan for. Now let's decide when we can actually spend the money. Because so much of budgeting is the actual cash flow, how the cash is flowing. And in every dollar, you can use paycheck planning to do that. You can actually assign when it is that I'm going to spend this money. I can't just spend all the grocery budget at one time because the money's not there, but I can break it up in increments so I can know how I'm spending it throughout the month. It's very, very helpful. So that's what I want you to do. And I think, John, you're going to find where your margin is.
14: Okay.
0: I think you're going to find it. I beg of you, I plead with you, please do not take this money from your 401k. Your future self will not like that.
15: Yeah. And I very specifically remember going to seeing all that debt we had, and I went and sat with the CFO of a very major company. He's a friend of mine. He was at church. We were church buddies together. And I sat down with him and I said, I'm going to be super vulnerable. Here's all of it. And here's how much money I have in retirement. I want to pull this out and pay all this off. And also, I wasn't well at the time. So I had a bunch of complicated, and I'm going to do this and move it. And he said, I don't understand what you're doing here. I'll never forget him when he said, but when it comes to your retirement, please don't do that. Please. And I was like, why? It's going to. And he's like, don't do that. And it forced me to solve the problem another way. And now I look at that money in that account that's grown in the last 20 years since then. He was right.
0: Oh, yeah.
15: He was right.
0: You're robbing yourself.
15: That's right. At 30%.

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8: Shall we? We have Brooklyn, who's in Phoenix, Arizona. Hey, Brooklyn, what's going on?
9: Hi, thank you so much for taking my call. My question for you guys is, do you have any advice for how my husband and I can kind of keep ourselves financially safe? We're in an uncomfortable, like, intertwined financial situation with his parents. They continue to make just egregiously terrible decisions with their money, which ends up affecting us. We're trying to rebuild and move forward, and we're in financial peace with our church, but their bad decisions keep kind of affecting us. And
8: how?
9: Just looking at
0: paint us a full picture.
9: Yeah, so a couple of years back, we co-signed their mortgage.
10: Oh, there you go. I know.
8: What in the world caused that chain of events? That's crazy work.
9: I don't know if you guys recall, there a couple years back, there was a really weird housing bubble that happened. Our state was really severely affected. And so overnight, we had just hundreds of people coming in from California paying all cash for houses.
8: Yeah, that happened a lot of places.
10: It's not a housing bubble. Yeah. In fact, it's the opposite. The housing inventory was basically nil, right?
8: But that doesn't explain you co-signing.
9: Yeah, my in-laws were in a rental that they'd been in forever. They got a 45-day notice on their door because it got sold to someone for...
8: Okay.
9: They couldn't afford, and there were no rental homes available to get into.
10: Okay.
9: And so we kind of exhausted every option we could see. And the only other kind of thing that looked like that would work would be to get them into a mortgage and get them into a home.
8: How old are they?
9: They're in their late.
8: Okay. So there's already a dynamic that I hear here that I think you're hip to this. Otherwise you wouldn't be calling. There's a lot of we talking about them. And their marriage and their
10: situation.
8: Life. Yep. And somehow you guys have like sucked that into your marriage and your life. And it's a four wheel we instead of them and you guys.
9: Yeah.
8: So.
9: Yeah.
10: Or,

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7: 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All righty, let's go to Don in San Francisco, California. Hey, Don, what's up?
8: Hi, how's it going? I appreciate you guys having me on.
7: Yeah, no problem.
8: I was hoping to talk through vehicle decision. I'm looking at purchasing a new car. And my biggest concern is just making sure I'm not creeping into the lifestyle inflation because it's a big purchase, first, like, I guess, big purchase I've made. So
5: yeah.
8: Wanted to hopefully talk it through.
7: I love that. What are you thinking about getting?
8: Well, originally, this is where the inflation, lifestyle inflation comes in. Originally, I was looking at like a RAV4, 4Runner vibe, used 2015, you know, 100,000 miles on it. And that price was pretty similar to Model Y. So now we've kind of set on a used 2023 Model Y, which is running about like 30 to 35.
7: Okay.
9: That's like, but all three of the cars you named are great cars. But
8: yeah,
9: like,
8: and that's what we were looking for. But like, the reliability.
9: They're three different like lifestyles, right? You know what I mean?
8: Totally.
9: Like, you'd be like a 4Runner like bro out in the woods, or a yeah. RAV4 fam, or like, nah, we're gonna be like the Campbells. We're gonna just cruise around in the Model Y. So all three of those are great cars.
7: So I'm guessing you have the cash saved, or tell me where you are financially.
8: Yeah, so cash is saved. Have it in a high yield right now. And originally we were looking at a budget of like 20K and for, you know, a full self-driving car, still all-wheel drive, still can go camping in it, still can throw the surfboards on top. It kind of seemed like a no-brainer from a long-term perspective. Like, we're young in our careers. We want to have kids at some point. It could be a family car, that type of thing.
7: Okay.
9: It sounds like you're struggling with the with identity here. What like, if you got the money for it and you don't owe anybody any money, and it's not more than half of you and your spouse's take home income, which doesn't sound like it is, like, what are you really wrestling with? Just that's a lot of money to spend on a thing.
8: Exactly. Yeah. Like I was raised very frugally, and I took it from my dad really well.

0: on those ratios has helped me tremendously, and it's really caused me to transform how I judge the rest of the world. You get what I'm saying?
1: Yeah, I do.
0: I'm responsible for my identity. Me and my wife are responsible for who we are going to be as a couple, as a family, and that's how we navigate the world. Other people don't get a vote.
2: And so I'm going to give you some homework, Don. Your homework is to do what John and I are saying. Write down those fears and challenge them. And then I want you to get on the RamseySolutions.com, and I want you to pull up our retirement calculator. I have it here. I put in your numbers. I think I heard you said you were 25. And so from age 25 to age 65, I think I heard you say you already have $150,000 saved. Let's say if you started saving 15% of your income, you're making $300,000. 15% is about $3,700 a month. If you do that at an average annualized rate of 10%, which is what the stock market has done, S&P 500 has done that the last 30 years, my friend, $31 million is what you have waiting for you. Can we agree that that's enough for you to buy?
0: That's if you don't get a raise.
2: That's if you never get a raise.
0: You're good.
3: Listen, guys, I've heard just about every excuse for why folks think they can't get ahead with money. It's the government. It's the price of eggs. It's where I live. You name it, I've heard it. So let's go ahead and settle this right now. You get the final say on what happens with your money. 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
5: Fox News, I'm Ted Linder. A possible Iranian link into a thwarted attack on a British airbase used by the U.S. Fox's Peter Ducey.
6: A 25-year-old dual UK-Iranian national has now been arrested on suspicion of preparation of terrorist acts.
5: Emma, just 2 months ago now till the midterms. President Trump Thursday fighting to keep Republicans in control of Congress this November. The president campaigning for Texas Senate candidate Ken Paxton, who's in a tight race with Democrat James Tallarico at a Peterbilt truck factory in Denton.
7: Heavy truck shipments have hit an all-time high, the highest in the history of our country under the Trump administration. So America, trucking is back.
5: The president also campaigning in Oklahoma. And the Atlanta Braves have knocked off the Philadelphia Phillies in the first-round wild-card playoff series, winning tonight 6-2. Atlanta winning the series 2-1. 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

0: We're Red Eye Radio. He's here, Carly, and I'm Gary McNamara. Are you ready for this audio cut?
1: All right.
0: All right. This comes from the Minneapolis City Council that is looking at a law to require a human in all driverless vehicles.
1: Okay. All right.
0: And one of the reasons why.

0: We're on iRadio. He is Eric Cronin. I'm Gary McNamara. Welcome and good morning. Coming up following the bottom of the hour, I'm going to play an audio cut from Newt Gingrich for you, Eric, and you can tell me who it reminds you of. All right?
1: Okay. All right.
0: And I'm not going to say anything more. That'll be after the bottom of the hour. Plus,
1: all right.
0: This is amazing because when I told you we were talking in our pre-show meeting, you went, the Ninth Circuit? The three-judge panel of the Ninth U.S. Circuit Court of Appeals said critical race theory training may create a racially hostile work environment. Duh.
1: Right.
0: Because the philosophy of critical race theory is racism.
1: From the very liberal Ninth Circuit.
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5: News. I'm Chris DeMeo. President Trump wrapping up a two-state swing in Durant, Oklahoma last night.
6: I really came here to pay my respect to a place, really to a place that I love and I appreciate. So that's why I'm here.
5: The president says even though he overwhelmingly won the state 2 years ago, it's important to get out and vote. Earlier, he was in Denton, Texas, campaigning for Attorney General and Senate candidate Ken Paxton.

0: Sherwin's Credit Union Studio. We're going to go right back to the phone lines because we have Lynette, who's in Battle Creek, Michigan, on the line. Hey, Lynette, John and I are here. How can we help today?
1: Hi, I hope you guys are doing well. I just have a quick question. I am a stay-at-home mom. My husband works two jobs. We have one kid. And I recently got a job on my laptop. I can get $20 an hour. I can work whenever I want. But I'm struggling trying to find a good balance between how much I'm working and how much should I be with my kid. What is a good, like, hourly per week balance?
2: How much debt do you have?
1: We have about $15,500.
2: Okay, $15,500. And what if you combine, I'm making up a number here, if you work 20 hours in a week and your husband's working these two jobs, how long is it going to take you to pay that off?
1: Gosh, it depends. Anywhere from 6 to 12 months. It depends on what his overtime looks like.
2: Okay.
1: We should have about $3,000 paid off within the next week.
2: Wonderful.
0: Oh, wow.
1: Yes.
2: So here's Lynette. I how old's your baby?
1: He is 8 months.
2: 8 months. Jade, hit me with a stick if I'm wrong here, but Lynette, this isn't the season for balance. Baby step two is about doing what you have to do to survive so that you can get you and your husband and this precious little baby's head above water for good.
1: Mm-hmm.
2: And so expect everything to feel chaotic while y'all are essentially like in the old days, 30 years ago, Dave would run around on stage like a gazelle, like you call it gazelle like intensity, because a gazelle is getting chased by a lion and it's running for its life. And so that sort of intensity, which is I'm going to sprint, I'm going to work 20 hours a week. 30 hours, 40, I'm going to be so tired, I don't even know what day it is. And my husband's going to be so tired, he didn't know what day it is. And good on him for getting two jobs and working overtime and doing all that also. And we're going to get through this in 5 months or 6 months and be done forever. Right? Mm-hmm. And so I would like your energy pushed that way than trying to find this mythical, Instagram-y nonsense called balance. It just doesn't exist. It's you enter into seasons, and if you and your husband intentionally say, hey, we're heading into a winter season, that means it's gonna be uncomfortable, we're gonna be cold, we gotta wear jackets inside, all that, then just know spring is coming, summer's coming, right? But we're gonna enter into winter together. We know we're gonna be exhausted, we know we have to be intentional about our marriage, we're gonna be holding this baby and just drooling, we're so tired, and it's only going to last 5 months and then we're done.
1: Okay.
2: You get what I'm saying?
1: Yes, I do.
2: And can I tell you this? You're a good mom. Yeah. You're a good mom.
1: I do my best.
2: No. Don't shirk that off. You're a good mom. You're a good
1: mom. Thank
2: you. Like you're trying to make it work all the way around, and I know y'all are figuring out how to do life with a new baby and all that, and you're 8 months out, and it's just like I you don't feel like you're winning anywhere. You're a good mom, okay? And if you work really hard and you're not fully present, eyes open, you know, like, that's okay. Your baby's going to benefit for the next 17 and a half years because of the peace in your home, because y'all get to decide what y'all do next.
0: Yeah. I think John is totally right, and I'll put even a little semicolon next to that and say, you know, as you're working until your eyes are, like, spinning like that little emoji when they're just, like, the little circles going in. You also have the ability, Lynette, to go, because I trust you. If you're calling, you've got some good sense. So I trust you to go, if I hit that point where I'm like, I need to pull back a little bit.
2: Close the laptop. Yeah.
0: You can.
2: Yeah.
0: You are allowed, when you have a life and a family, you're allowed to figure out what your values are in a season. And to John's point, if you go, you know what, we're going to sprint. And we're going to sprint until we can't sprint. And then when we can't sprint, we're going to realign and go, hey, we did that for 3 or 4 months. Let's take a quick breather and then let's get back at it. You're allowed to do that. If you're looking and go, man, my baby's 8 months. I feel like I'm not putting her to bed. I feel like I'm not present. I'm not here. I don't like the way that feels. I'd like to pull back just a little. And that's only going to affect my debt payoff, you know, date by 1 month. Hey, like,
2: yes. Do that all day long.
0: Do that all day long. So remember when we were in like grammar school and the teacher would say, this is on your honor. Like you grade your own paper on your honor.
1: Mm-hmm.
0: That's what this is. This is on your honor. I think, you know, you're going to figure out what that line is of, I know I'm doing my best. And that line of, I know I could do a little bit more. Mm-hmm. I think, you know, you're going to know that.
1: I see. Okay.
3: So no balance. Balance doesn't exist. Work.
2: Yeah, I mean...
0: On your honor.
2: And work and love your husband recklessly and let him love you wildly.
3: Oh, for sure.
2: And,
3: oh, yeah.
2: And also take care of this baby. It's all of it. It's just chaos, right? That's just what it is. It's just chaos.
3: Okay.
2: And like Jade says, keep close attention to how you're feeling, when you start to fall off, when you need to just close the laptop, when you and your husband... Here's the thing. Do everything intentionally.
0: Yes. Yes.
2: You just don't want it to happen to you. You want to always remain in the driver's seat. And that might mean, hey, it's not that I wish I was playing with on the floor a little bit more. It's I'm running myself into the ground.
0: Yeah.
2: Right? And I've been there. You've been there. We've all been there. And I've got to pull back some. Great. Awesome.
0: Totally.
2: Wait
0: fine.
2: One more month. Take two more months to pay this thing off. He's working two jobs, working overtime. Good man on him. Like, man, that's awesome. Just do everything intentionally.
0: Yeah. I agree with that wholeheartedly. The intentional play is what it is because, and I just want to call this out because I know there's moms listening or even dads listening that are like, hey, what about the truth is when you do have a newborn, you do have this feeling of like, they're only going to be 7 months one time. They're only going to be 8 months old one time. Like you don't want to miss it.
2: Guilt factory.
0: It's a guilt factory. And even if you're not feeling guilt, you're just like, this is important to me. I want to be there. I don't want to miss it. And you're allowed to say that. Just know that when you make those choices, there's always a trade-off and it can be a positive or negative. It just depends on how you view it. If you've said, this is the most important thing to me and you stand on business, then just understand the trade-off would be your timeline is going to be longer.
2: Right.
0: And you've said by saying yes to one thing, you've said no, or at least hold on to another thing. And you're an adult. You have the right to do that. Just know what you're saying. And to John's point, be intentional.
2: And it's always been my experience that if I'm entering into a wild season with work, with family, with kids, with financial goals or whatever, like when me and my wife sit down, I remember saying the thing, I'm going to have to miss some games this spring so that I never have to miss a game ever again.
0: And you're like, I will make that. I will take that right. bet all the time.
2: Right. Instead of missing a few games every season indefinitely
0: yes.
2: because I've got to balance this, make this payment, go over it, right? So
0: yes.
2: I'm going to miss a lot of games. But I'm going to miss all the practices, and I'll try to come to the games, but I'm going to miss some. I'm going to do it right now so that off to the future.
0: Yeah.
2: Right?
0: And
2: it's all a trade.
0: And being specific about that and being intentional about that to the extent that we're running numbers on it. We're looking at it and saying, okay, what does it mean if I work 20 hours and that feels great for the values I have? What does that mean versus working 40 hours?
2: Versus 30 hours, right?
0: Yes.
2: It's a dollar amount. It's a math problem.
0: This is a money show. So we're telling you, actually run out the numbers. Don't just guess and say, I'll feel better. And if I do it like this, that's fine. We don't need to guess. We have too many calculators and too many things at our phone, you know, at our fingertips that we can actually run the numbers and decide, how do we feel about this? Does this feel all right? If not, that's taking too long. Now let's readjust and look at it again. So that's all you have to do. Be intentional.

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2: 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All righty, let's go to Don in San Francisco, California. Hey, Don, what's up?
3: Hi, how's it going? I appreciate you guys having me on.
2: Yeah, no problem.
3: I was hoping to talk through vehicle decision. I'm looking at purchasing a new car. And my biggest concern is just making sure I'm not creeping into the lifestyle inflation because it's a big purchase, first, like, I guess, big purchase I've made. So yeah, wanted to hopefully talk it through.
2: I love that. What are you thinking about getting?
3: Well, originally, this is where the inflation, lifestyle inflation comes in. Originally, I was looking at like a RAV4, 4Runner vibe, used 2015, you know, 100,000 miles on it. And that price was pretty similar to Model Y. So now it kind of set on a used 2023 Model Y, which is running about like 30 to 35.
2: Okay.
4: That's like, but all three of the cars you named are great cars. But
3: yeah,
4: like,
3: and that's what we were looking for. But like, the reliability.
4: They're three different like lifestyles, right? You know what I mean?
3: Totally.
4: Like, you'd be like a 4Runner like bro out in the woods, or a yeah, RAV4 fam, or like, nah, we're gonna be like the Campbells. We're gonna just cruise around in the Model Y. So yeah, all three of those are great cars.
2: So I'm guessing you have the cash saved, or tell me where you are financially.
3: Yeah, so cash is saved. Have it in a high yield right now. And originally we were looking at a budget of like 20K and for, you know, a full self-driving car, still all-wheel drive, still can go camping in it, still can throw the surfboards on top. It kind of seemed like a no-brainer from a long-term perspective. Like, we're young in our careers. We want to have kids at some point. It could be a family car, that type of thing.
2: Okay.
4: It sounds like you're struggling with the with identity here. What like, if you got the money for it and you don't owe anybody any money and it's not more than half of you and your spouse's take home income, which doesn't sound like it is, like, what are you really wrestling with? Just that's a lot of money to spend on a thing.
3: Exactly. Yeah. Like I was raised very frugally, and I took it from my dad really well. He raised us amazingly. He did really well. He came from, you know, poor Italian immigrants, but he did really well. And that frugalness, I think, passed on to me the most out of my brothers. And like, I'm been renting my dad's Chevy Volt, and I'm like super cautious about how much electricity I use. I don't use the AC in the car because it's too it uses too much gas, like that type of thing.
2: No, we need to set you free a little bit.
3: For some reason, exactly.
4: Yeah. So how much money do you and your spouse make together?
3: Together, about 300, probably.
4: Stop it.
3: I'm in sales, so it's
4: fluctuating. Stop it, Dawn. 300K?
3: We've been working for 3 years. She's been working for 1 year. Mm-hmm. So it's like new to the whole money thing.
2: How old are you guys?
3: I'm 25. She's 24.
2: Okay. So it's one thing to say, hey, I have these habits from, you know, growing up, and I get it. Sometimes we find ourselves doing things that I'm like, man, am I doing this because I want to do this and I believe in doing this, or am I just doing it because I have the habit of doing it from my parents' home, right? Like, I think we've all run into those moments. Mm-hmm. My question is it more about that, or is it more about a fear of I'm going to mess this all up?
3: I think it's that, yeah, especially our goals that we have and like wanting to retire or be work optional by 40, like all of that. Spending 30K now, how much does that really affect me in the next, you know, 30 years? Could be a lot.
2: I think that, and this might be a little mechanical, but I it's helped me a lot, and I have a feeling it could help you a lot too. I think that when we have fears like that are really kind of like, oh gosh, I'm afraid I'm going to mess all this up, what really, really helps, and I'll send you a copy of my book, What No One Tells You About Money, but what really helps is to kind of put legs on that and say, if I'm afraid of the future, if I'm afraid of messing it up, truthfully, like, spend some time. I don't know if you take quiet time or journal time, but take some time and truly write out what it is that you're afraid that you're going to do. If I buy this car, what am I afraid that's going to happen? If we make that purchase, what do I think? And challenge yourself to be specific, because when it's kind of just ambiguous, I kind of find, John, that those types of fears, they don't really have any legs to it. If it's just like, I'm afraid I'm going to mess everything up, if you really stop and do the math, you're like, no, I'm not. Right. But the ones that are very specific, I'm afraid if I use $30,000 for this car, we won't have enough in our emergency fund. Well, that makes sense. So let's test it. Now we can actually test it against something and see if it's concrete, like if it's a concrete fear. And so for you, what I would really hate is for you to work so hard and have such a blessing of your income in front of you and never truly be able to enjoy it. Wouldn't that suck?
3: Mm-hmm.
2: So let's take the time and kind of do the work behind this and say, you know what, let me just see, let me write down the things, get my wife with me, and let's test it and let's put some facts. John, this is your thing. Facts are your friends. Yeah. So let's put some facts to it and go, gosh, if I spend this $30,000, run the numbers and see how is it going to affect your retirement. I can tell you just by looking, it's not. If you guys are investing 15%, and pretty soon you pay off your mortgage, which you will because you make a lot of money, and then you keep investing more and more, you're going to have millions of dollars. Can we agree with that?
3: Yeah. So, I mean, especially we've already saved like $150 this year.
2: Yes.
3: Yeah,
2: yeah. And so if you look at this, and here's the part that I always want you to remember this forever. If you look and you say, hey, for us, we're going to have $8 million if we keep going this route, you have to tell yourself that it's okay to do things that aren't going to continue to invest in that. It's okay to go on a trip. That's not an investment. It's

0: financially than how I grew up and how even my grandfather was. And I realized I had developed an identity that those kind of people buy cars. Those kind of people buy those kind of shoes. You get what I'm saying? And it can be jarring to your identity when you realize, oh, maybe I'm those people too. And it really caused me to back down because I realized I developed a bias against people. I was judging people, not even thinking about it. And a gift that Dave gave me in just personally behind closed doors, because of his background, right? He grew up where money was really, really tight and he lost everything. And then he's built himself back up is to pay close attention to ratios. So if you made $30,000 a year, a $30,000 car is 100%, right? If you make $300,000 a year and you buy a $30,000 car, it's 10%, right? And so it's the same as if you made $30,000 and you bought a $3,000 car. It's just it's leaning up against those ratios and making sure you're staying, like Jade said, you're staying with your values. You give a lot, you save a lot, right? Leaning on those ratios has helped me tremendously, and it's really caused me to transform how I judge the rest of the world. You get what I'm saying?
1: Yeah, I do.
0: I'm responsible for my identity. Me and my wife are responsible for who we are going to be as a couple, as a family, and that's how we navigate the world. Other people don't get a vote.
2: And so I'm going to give you some homework, Don. Your homework is to do what John and I are saying. Write down those fears and challenge them. And then I want you to get on the RamseySolutions.com, and I want you to pull up our retirement calculator. I have it here. I put in your numbers. I think I heard you said you were 25. And so from age 25 to age 65, I think I heard you say you already have $150,000 saved. Let's say if you started saving 15% of your income, you're making $300,000, 15% is about $3,700 a month. If you do that at an average annualized rate of 10%, which is what the stock market has done, S&P 500 has done that the last 30 years, my friend, $31 million is what you have waiting for you. Can we agree that that's enough for you to buy?
0: That's if you don't get a raise.
2: That's if you never get a raise.
0: You're good.
3: Listen, guys, I've heard just about every excuse for why folks think they can't get ahead with money. It's the government. It's the price of eggs. It's where I live. You name it, I've heard it. So let's go ahead and settle this right now. You get the final say on what happens with your money. 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
5: Fox News, I'm TJ Papa. President Trump stumping votes today in deep red Alabama. Last night in Texas, the president attacking Democratic Senate candidate James Tallarico.
6: To put a guy, a freak like that in there would be such a horror to your state and such a horror to the country.
7: President Trump says he is campaigning in red states because he wants to make sure Republicans win by, quote, a lot, appearing to dismiss suggestions that he is playing defense.
5: Fox's Madeline Rivera reporting. New York Governor Kathy Hochul names State Attorney General Letitia James as the special prosecutor to investigate a woman's allegations that she was gang raped in a fraternity house near Cornell University's campus in October of 2024. Price a gallon of regular dropping again, landing at $4.39 a gallon. Diesel down slightly, breaking at $6.37 a gallon. 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
1: All right, today's question comes from Andrea in Washington. Andrea writes, how should fun money work in marriage? My husband and I each get $400 a month to spend guilt-free. I think unused money should go toward our shared goals, but he wants to save his for bigger purchases. Ooh, so it's not guilt-free. Is it okay for fun money to accumulate for one spouse to spend without the other's agreement, or should larger purchases be a joint decision?
0: I would love to us to answer at the same time because I want to know if we think the same thing or not. Okay, so is it okay for fun money to accumulate to spend for larger purchases, or should it go on? That's the question.
1: All right, we're going to answer on three.
0: Can it accumulate?
1: One, two, three, yes.
0: Okay. Whew.
1: Same team. 100%. Here's the thing. I've worked at multiple places where the budget cycle was whatever you don't spend in your budget. And I, when I was working at universities, I had jillions of different budgets from all over the place that I was managing.
0: Uh-huh.
1: Whatever you didn't spend, there was a great chance it was going to get taken.
0: Oh, you don't use it, you lose it?
1: That's right. So at the end of the year, they're going to say, oh, your department didn't need this much money, so we're going to take it. So the incentive was spend every penny, which is a terrible fiscal strategy.
0: Oh, you're like desperate.
1: Right. And so it doesn't promote management. It doesn't promote stewardship. It promotes spend, spend, spend. And so I love the idea that there's an incentive to get something down the road. And by the way, Andrea, I want you to be careful, and Jade, again, hit me with a stick if I'm wrong. You're conflating two things here. One is, should we each be able to spend our own fun money as however we want? Because that's how we set it up, right? We get to make the rules in our house, and we made up this rule.
0: Yeah.
1: You spend your $400, I'll spend my $400. Or, and this is where you conflate it, should larger purchases be a joint decision? That's where I think you're double dipping here. If he wants to put $400 in an account for a year and save up 12 times four, right?
0: And buy a Ninja Turtles costume?
1: If buy a Ninja Turtles costume. I was thinking new guitar, but whatever. You do you, Jay.
0: that's what my husband did. He bought like a real replica from the movie in the 90s that we all liked.
1: Do whatever you want to do. But yeah, like, and then y'all want to save for a car or a couch, or y'all want to have a boat for the family on the weekends. Those are two different conversations to me.
0: Yes, I agree.
1: So save up. Yes. Encourage him to save up his money. That's his, I hate that language, but like the fun money that he's been allocated. Yes. Save it up, man.
0: Yes. And can we, I think you and I briefly had this conversation on another episode, but I want to bring it up again. I think, and for women too, but specifically, Sam and I had this exact conversation one time. I had not thought about, I'm a spender. So I'm like, I rarely hold money over from one month to another.
1: I do approximately zero times.
0: Yeah. But my husband one day, he was like, I finally saved up my fun money long enough to buy. Cause like I said, he had his eye on this Ninja Turtles thing. Well, anyway, and he looked at me, he was like, yeah, it costs X amount of dollars. And I was like, that's so fun. Like, I'm glad you did that. And he was like, really? I thought you were going to think it was stupid. And how could I spend that money? I'm like, it's your money. It's your fun money.
1: Yep.
0: And that was when we realized, oh, like, yeah, saving it up is a great thing to do. And I had never thought to even do that. So I learned my lesson. I was like, okay, this is how you get what you really want. But it points to a bigger conversation. I love that you pointed this out. And this is not really a money thing. This is just kind of a relational thing. But I feel like so much of what guys are doing, it's career driven. It's got to be about money. It's got to be about career. It's got to be about providing. It's got to be about this or that. Man, I love to see a guy spend money on a hobby and just do something because they enjoy doing it.
1: Yes.
0: It pours back into them, and you need to let them do that sometimes.
1: Not only let them, but I've talked about on the show, like, I spend a lot of time over at the local comedy club over here down the street. And somebody asked my wife, like, does it bother you? He goes down there once a week. And she's like, no, because I get a better version of him. He's out there playing with his friends. He's telling jokes that I'm glad he's not telling here. He's laughing. He's being goofy with his buddies. And I get a better husband when he gets home.
0: Yes.
1: And so there's oftentimes I'm like, no, I'm going to stay home tonight. And she's like, No.
0: Go out.
1: Yeah, go do your thing. Go play music with your friends.
0: Yes.
1: Go,
0: and man, don't tie
1: I
0: it
1: love
0: back to
1: that encouragement.
0: Yes. Yeah, so yeah. Don't tie that back to. That's like if she said, oh, you're going out to do comedy, but make sure if you better be getting a paycheck to bring up, right?
1: Yeah.
0: Now
1: yeah,
0: it's
1: yeah.
0: not fun anymore.
1: Now I'm working.
0: Yeah. Now you're working. And so it's the same thing with this funny meal, like this fun money. Don't tie it back to the goals and what we have to be doing. Because if you've allotted it there, that means you have it to allot. It's just there for fun. And that goes for her too.
1: And
0: like she's got to be able to do things that build her back up.
1: Right. And Andrea, if you're mad that you like to burn through your money like Jade and I do, and your husband is disciplined like Jade's husband and my wife are, you can change. You can start saving your money or just keep enjoying it month by month. That's awesome. But no, I'm full support of him saving up his $400. Yeah. Save it up for 30 years and go buy a jet. I don't know what the math on that is, but like save your money up, man.
0: Okay, so then the next question comes is, let's pretend he does save it up for a long time. Let's say he saves it up and he's got like $6,000 or $7,000. Should she know, like be privy to the amount of money that he has, like where it is, all that kind of stuff? Because I do feel like there should maintain a level of transparency. Like, Sam and I are just the type of couple, he's going to say to me, man, I saved up my fund money. I got $3,000. I'm going to be like, wow, you have $3,000. Like, that's the way we are.
1: All of ours is in the same account. So, like, if you're squirreling away in your own secret.
0: He puts it in, like, a gun safe.
1: Secret fund money account.
0: Yeah.
1: Oh, he takes it in cash.
0: Yeah.
1: Whatever. Yeah, I mean, I'm just
0: for
1: no
0: secrets. I mean, I can put my thumb on the safe and count it myself, I suppose. But,
1: yeah,
0: I think there is, to her point, probably a level where you still want transparency, because I also want to know that person's not stocking up money for like gambling or like that's like nefarious. Yeah. But also,
1: you trust Sam enough, and I trust my wife enough, and she trusts me enough that if I saved fund money for 7 months and I had X thousand dollars and suddenly there was an emergency in our home and we needed that money, of course I'm grabbing that.
0: Yeah.
1: Right? I'm
0: yeah.
1: not going to be like, nope, that's my guitar fund.
0: For sure.
1: Like, we can super glue the kid's teeth back in. That's my play money. Like, of course I would.
0: Yeah, there's a point that, yeah.
1: And so, like, but yeah, Andrea, I love the idea of you not scorekeeping and instead of just flipping this whole thing over and celebrating the crap out of your husband. I love this. Yeah,
0: it's a very, very good thing. So fund money, let's just review the teaching here. Fund money is a part of the budget. Generally, after baby step two, after baby step three, if you're in baby step two, baby step three, no fun. The point is, we want you to cut back your budget as much as you can so that you can put that money towards debt. But one of the great things about paying off your debt and accomplishing 3 to 6 months of expenses is now there's margin back in your life for some of the things that you enjoy. Fund money is a huge thing, guys, and there's no set number amount that we say it's this percent or it's that percent. Again, it's one of those things.
1: Y'all get to decide.
0: You're
1: your
0: on
1: house.
0: Your honor. Yeah, you're
1: your
0: on
1: house.
0: Your honor. Please, for the love of God, don't call it allowance. We hate that word.
1: Yeah.
0: It is not an allowance. It is fun money. Put your name on the budget next to the money. Bob's money. Sarah's money. That's all it is.
1: And by the way, nothing ruins fun like somebody being like, I can't believe
0: you spent that
1: on your hair or a massage or a guitar. Like, dude,
0: hush.
1: Let the people you love have the things they love.
0: Yep.
1: My wife doesn't understand half the things I love, but she loves that I love things, right?
0: Yeah.
1: And vice versa.
0: Yep.
1: Like, I love that she loves the things she loves so much. I don't get most of them, but I love that she's into them that much.
0: Yes.
1: And I'm going to celebrate that.
0: And don't you think that the fun money amounts should be the same for both spouse?
1: No.
0: You don't?
1: Husband gets double.
0: Oh. Yeah,
1: of course.
0: Huh. Okay, I was about to say, you said hit you with a stick.
1: I'm
0: going to reach for my stick.
1: Oh, of course.
0: Yeah, I think that it
1: yeah,
0: should
1: dude,
0: be.
1: Divide it up, man.
0: Yeah, it should be equal, not based on who earns what, because that would be detrimental
1: to
0: your health.
1: No. Y'all both earn the combination of what comes in that thing.
0: That's right.

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5: Oh, out of your mind.
4: Here's the thing. If you're going to comment, try to be on the right side of history here and tell us the good things. Nothing mad, nothing ugly. But if you love the episode, the whole point is if you like what you hear, get in the comments, talk about it. If you have questions, pop those in there. We do look at them from time to time. When I say we, I'm talking about us. There's always folks on the team who are looking at those things. And so, you know, let us know if there's an episode that you'd like particularly. Share it with someone. The whole point is interact with the show. That's what we're trying to tell you to do. Share an episode, like, subscribe, follow, comment, all of that good stuff. It's good for what's good for the goose is good for the gander.
5: I don't even know what that means.
4: Me neither, but I'm going to rock with it. And we're going to go to Phil, who's in New York City, New York. Hey, Phil, how you doing?
6: Hi, guys. First time caller, long time listener. Thanks for taking my call.
5: Dude, glad you're here, brother.
6: If I just start with the question, it's not going to make any sense. So I would just like to give a little bit of context and hopefully that'll help you guys
5: Perfect.
6: With some guidance.
5: Perfect.
6: So I've spent the majority of my adult life trying to create the best possible version of myself for a family that I plan to have but don't have yet. And I'm about 10 months away from graduating school and an entirely different career from what I originally had. And I'm having a really hard time wrapping my head around what my life looks like after I graduate when I can't seem to find a significant other to share these accomplishments with. So I guess my question for the purpose of this phone call is, how can I stop feeling like I'm running out of time? Mm-hmm. And how can I shift my sense of purpose or rewire my brain towards enjoying a life after I graduate for myself rather than for a family that I hope to have one day, but it doesn't seem like it's happening anytime soon.
5: Man, can I just, I just want to celebrate you for even asking this question, because I talk to tons of men online and behind closed doors, and like, this is haunting people. And so you having the courage to just put it out on the table is impressive, brother. Okay. How old are you?
6: I am 27.
5: 27. And tell me about this, I'm doing this for a reason. Tell me about the picture you had in your mind of Phil at 28. What did it look like?
6: Ideally, it would have been I would be in a career that I actually like and enjoy, that's fulfilling. There's a lot of room for growth. It comes with enough money to provide a comfortable life for both myself and a family. So ideally, by 28, I would have liked to have been engaged and or married and, you know, start working towards buying the house and having the children and all that good stuff.
5: Okay. And tell me about this career change you're making. It sounds like you went to school and started a career and realized you didn't like it, and so then you went and got re-educated, retrained to do something else?
6: So quite the contrary.
5: Okay.
6: I came from a single father household, and he had never graduated high school. So as far as what I would be doing after high school, there was like minimal guidance. So I just went right to work out of school.
5: Okay.
6: Kind of leveled up, learned a little bit of different things, became a truck driver, and then at 23 decided that it wasn't for me. So I got a local driving job that was willing to work with a college schedule. And over the last 4 years, I've kind of just been paying to go to school, got an associate's degree, which opened up the door for X-ray school, and I'm about 10 months away from finishing that up.
5: Outstanding. Excellent, brother. So, it sounds like the path forward for you, A, is to stay on the path that you're on. You're doing great work, man. I hear me say I'm proud of you. Hear me say
6: I
5: would
6: it.
5: The job I have right now, this is going to sound bananas, the job I have right now did not exist when I was 27. There was no such thing. Dave was doing a radio show. There was no such thing as podcast or YouTube. Didn't exist. Okay? So you're not behind the eight ball in any shape, form, or fashion. I know it might feel like that, but you're not. Okay? And I know it's easy for me to say, and that's not going to change the way you feel. I just want to give you some data, okay? Some facts.
6: Okay.
5: You're doing bro, you are one of those men that, like, I want to shake your hand because you're changing your family tree. You took the lessons of hard work from your father. You went to work straight out of high school. And then you've done nothing but continue to move up, improve yourself, work hard, and that's impressive. Okay? I also think many of us, young men, old men, we were not taught how to grieve. And what I mean by that is, you had a picture for how your life was going to be at 28, 27, and that picture's not going to come true. And it's right to have a season of being down about it. And I know all the Instagram things say, you got to crush it and forget your feelings. No, that's stupid. That's a recipe for rage and adult male temper tantrums. So I want to give you permission to be bummed out that you haven't found that person yet, okay?
6: Okay.
5: It's all good. And part of the words emotional maturity are having huge feelings, being sad, being frustrated, being heartbroken, and getting up the next day and going to do the next right thing. Okay? So it's both and. Now, can I challenge you on something?
6: Yeah, absolutely.
5: And I'm saying this because I just finished a two and a half year project on answering the question, is marriage still worth it? And if it is, how do you do it? Right. And
6: right.
5: That meant I sat with experts. That meant I was looking at the dating market. I was looking at all the data across tons of different fields. here's what I want you to do. I want you to continue and finish this degree, and I want you to go get a great job as an X-ray guy and radiologist or whatever it is, and do that with excellence. And I want you to commit to only being in your apartment to sleep. I want you to join leagues. Okay. I want you to put yourself out there where you can meet people, where you can engage in people, you can have human experiences with people, you can laugh, you can listen to the same music, you can catch somebody's eye across the room, you can say, hi, my name is so-and-so, and I think you're pretty, right? I want you to put yourself out in the world, because I think ultimately, not ultimately, I don't think this, the data says this, the single most important decision you make is going to be who you marry. And so I'm going to make that, I'm going to make that my chief investment, right? And the only way to do that is put yourself out there. So go be busy.
6: I would totally.
5: You got what I'm saying?
6: Totally agree with that. Yeah, absolutely. It's just, you know, a lot. There's only so much time in a day. And
5: totally.
6: I always joke that there's not enough time in a day. And it's just,
5: yes.
6: I guess.
5: And you're in the grind right now.
6: There's plenty of fish in the sea, but I'm in the period where I'm kind of in my own pond, just making sure I'm, you know, the right in the right frame of life before I enter that, as you would say, season of life.
5: Yeah, but here's the thing, dude. I'm 17 different versions of away from who I was at 27. So you trying to like create this marbleized like statue of yourself, this perfect version of yourself, so then you can go be married. Man, meet somebody and grow together. And I'm telling you, I think you're worth a catch. Jade, you can disagree with me. I think data tells me is that guys who are graduating, guys who have job prospects, guys who are good men, who treat women with dignity and respect, who are kind, that those are the folks that are good catches. Now you've solved all of those things. That's who you are. Now you got to go put yourself in a position. You got to get out of your own pond. And that means you're going to be tired. That means you're going to be annoyed. That means you're going to experience rejection. And it's going to be worth it.
6: Okay.
5: Is that fair? Jade, I ball hogged this whole call.
4: No,
5: what do you think?
4: I think that it was yours to ball hog. I think that you could uniquely speak to his experience, and I think that what you said is right on.
5: I'm team Phil, man.
4: I am too. I think, Phil, you're probably a fabulous catch. You clearly, you care about what's going on, and you're locked in to yourself, and you're locked into how you're feeling, and you're locked into what you want to create. And I think that that's half the battle for a lot of folks, is being really intentional about what they want their life to look like.
6: I appreciate that. I look up to you and the entire Ramsey team. So that's why I was like, you know what? I think I'm at a point in my life where it's worth having a phone call.
5: Yeah. Well, if nothing else, hang up this phone encouraged that Jade and I see not only a good man, but we see a great man.
4: Yeah.
5: And we see a man with a lot of potential. And don't rob your future spouse from yourself because you sat in your apartment. Get out there, join some leagues, join some chess
4: yes.
5: clubs or whatever. Go join the local church. Go do whatever you got to do to put yourself in position to meet real. Get off the apps.
4: Yes.
5: Meet real people in real life. And you're a catch, brother.
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8: He wasn't just fighting for his life. I'm Dave Anthony, Fox News. The captain of the Fly Dubai flight, who was stabbed by his co-pilot who tried to crash the plane, speaks out from his hospital bed in a call with India's prime minister. And here's Smit Machar through a translator.
9: When I was on the ground, I realized that the aircraft is going down. And I told myself, this is the last push, Smit. The door is right there. And I was still getting hit, but I opened the door.
8: That allowed the passengers to see what happened. And they rushed in, subdued the attacker, and safely landed the plane in Saudi Arabia. The co-pilot's in custody. He's from Oman. And Israel's prime minister says he'd become a radical Islamist.
10: Israeli intelligence sources tell Fox News that Israel will participate in the investigation alongside the UAE to determine the exact motive of the co-pilot and if he had direct ties to any foreign entities. Investigators will also try to understand how a weapon ended up in the cockpit.
8: Fox's Trey Yingst in Tel Aviv. Krista Pike is still in critical condition after the convicted killer survived an execution Wednesday in Tennessee despite getting two doses of an injection that was supposed to be lethal. Her lawyer, Randy Spivey, wants Governor Bill Lee to commute her sentence.
11: I do hope he cares, because this is as a citizen of Tennessee, this is something that was done in all of our names. And I'm haunted.
8: President Trump will campaign for Republicans in Alabama today after going to Texas and then Oklahoma, saying they can't let Democrats win back control of Congress.
12: We have the hottest country anywhere in the world, and we're going to keep it that way.
8: Well, Democrats are trying to take advantage of low Trump approval numbers handling the economy, and Democratic candidates have slight leads among likely voters in two Fox News polls. James Tallarico leads Ken Paxton by 2 points in Texas. Josh Turek has a 2-point advantage over Ashley Hinson in Iowa.
13: Turek has clear edges with women, suburban voters, and independents, with whom he holds a more than 2-to-1 lead. Hinson does better with men, rural voters, and white evangelicals.
8: That's Fox's Grinnell Scott. 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
8: Next hour, a key report on the economy comes out. A jobs update the Federal Reserve will consider ahead of another potential interest rate hike.
17: Payrolls are predicted to increase by a modest 90,000 in September, a sharp decline from August's surprisingly strong 162,000 gain, which was nearly triple expectations. August jobs report showed a much stronger rebound in hiring after a shaky summer. The unemployment rate is forecast to hold steady at 4.1% for a third month in a row.
8: Fox's Hillary Barsky. On Wall Street, stock futures are surging ahead of the report, up more than 200 points for the Dow and the Nasdaq, as oil prices plunge almost 4% on reports European officials may tap into diesel fuel reserves, with President Trump considering a ban on U.S. diesel exports to try to lower prices here. In the baseball playoffs, the Braves advance and the Phillies go home.
18: Nola's 2-0 to Harris. Swinging a drive out to right. Harper measuring it off, looking up.
8: Michael Harris's 3-run home run helped power Atlanta past Philadelphia 6-2 on NBC. The Braves move on to the division series round, facing the 2-time defending World Series champions, the Los Angeles Dodgers, starting tomorrow. On Thursday Night Football, the Cleveland Browns kick off week 4 of the NFL season with their third straight win.
19: 42-year-old Aaron Rodgers led the Steelers down the field late in the fourth quarter to tie the game. But then Deshaun Watson got the Browns into field goal range and came down to Andre Schmidt to make the game winner.
20: Kick on the way. Kick has the distance. He makes it.
19: The call on Prime Video, a career-long 56-yard field goal by Schmidt as the Browns win it 27-24 to improve to 3-1 for the first time since 2021. Tony Genualdo, Fox News.
8: And with the loss, Pittsburgh falls to 2-2. I'm Dave Anthony, and this is Fox News.
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0: Welcome back to The Ramsey Show here in the Fair Ones Credit Union studio. I'm Jade, next to me, Dr. John Deloney. And on the line up next is Laura, who's in Philadelphia, Pennsylvania. Hey, Laura, how can we help today?
1: Hey, so thank you for taking my call, firstly. My husband and I, we're at the tail end of baby step three, and we're also cash flowing his master's degree, which is going to be a master's in like clinical counseling. So he wants to be like a licensed therapist.
2: Nice.
1: So, but that's not what I have a question on. The question is to do with like my parents. So this happened this week. It just seemed like when it rained, it poured literally. So my parents had a roof leak from some heavy rain that came in from that hurricane. And then their car broke down and they did ask me for money. And I want to help them, you know, like we don't have an abundance. There's a lot of things going on with the masters that we're trying to cash flow. And we're at the tail end of baby step three as well. But, you know, in the process of like kind of asking them like, hey, what's going on? I found out that they're also like really behind on bills and taxes. And like there's like debts that I just didn't know what was going on. And
0: okay.
1: The thing is like, things like this have kind of happened before, and other family members like have helped them, like including my brother, but they kind of end up like back to square one. Like the spending is just like, it's just out of hand, or it's just like really silly purchases.
0: How old are they?
1: And I told my parents, I'm like, look, mom, dad, like I want to help you guys. I don't want to lend it to you. I want to give it to you because like, I don't want them to be like, I don't want to hold a grudge against my parents. I love my parents, like, and my parents love me as well. They're just really bad at money. Like, I only want to help them, like, if they want to, like, sit down with me, and then if we can just go over their finances, because I have this thinking feeling that there's much more than they're actually telling me.
0: How old are they?
1: And they just don't want to do it. And they don't
2: Laura.
0: How old are they?
2: How old are they?
1: They're 64 and 63, and, like, one is retired and the other one's still working.
0: Okay. What did they do for work before they retired, and what does the other one do now still working?
1: So my dad is a teacher, and he was a teacher, and so he's getting his like pension from like the retirement system from Texas.
0: Okay.
1: So I'm in Philadelphia, they're in Texas. And then my mom does something where like she like works for the government, like with like Medicaid, like she helps people like deal with like their accounts and like billing issues and doctor issues.
0: Do you have any idea what they make every month? Do you have any idea? You may not.
1: Yeah. Yeah. So they make $4,200 a month after tax. Their insurance is taken out.
0: Okay,
1: so
0: good.
1: I know that.
0: Okay.
1: Yeah.
0: So after tax and after insurance. So we know they're insured. That's great. $4,200. That's like normal.
1: That's 50.
0: It's normal life here in America. A little under normal, but.
2: I think you have to imagine the word help, because they don't want your help. They want you to bail them out.
1: Yeah.
2: They want your money.
1: Exactly.
2: They don't want your help. You get what I'm saying?
1: Right.
2: And those are two different things.
0: And didn't you say, I think I heard you say that your siblings have given them money and bailed them out before, but they continue to kind of just spend and spend and spend. Did I hear that?
1: Yes.
0: That's the part I want to hang out on, because I don't want you to hear me say here is, don't help your parents. That's not what I want to hear you to hear me say. What I want you to hear me say is, if we've tried something and it didn't work, and then we did the same thing again and it didn't work, and then we did it again and it didn't work, would you agree with me that it probably is not a good strategy to do the same thing again and hope for a different result?
1: Yeah, I agree with you. I mean, my brother is like, he's very generous. So And he's also like, I think he's a little bit more kinder than me, when I can be a little
0: question of generosity nor kindness. It's neither.
2: It might be that he's more of a pushover than you are, a people pleaser than you are, right?
1: Maybe. Well, he'll say yes, and I'll say like, well, show me the money and then I want to help.
0: The question at hand is sustainability, because what we've seen, it has nothing to do with who's good, who's bad, who's this. It's sustainability, because of what we've seen is, if I give them the money, it's not helping. So I can't sustain giving them this money month after month, year after year, because there's no habit that's changing. And the truth is, I don't know, but I'm going, okay, $4,200 we should be able to do something here. And with their ages, if you had told me, hey, they're 80, my grandma doesn't, you know, my mom doesn't get around well, she's in a wheelchair, like all the, there's so many factors that if you had said them, I would have gone, you got to help. You got to step in. Let's try to figure out a way to do this. But in this case, Laura, I'm looking at this going, okay, they're young. One of them is still working. They have a pension. Yeah. There's money coming in. I'm way more interested in you sitting down with them. If they'll have it, they may not. No money on the table for you yet, or maybe at all, but coming in and just saying, let's help you with the budget. Mom, dad, I can't give you any money today, but I'd love to help you make this $4,200 work. I'd love to help you get ahead. I've been doing this Ramsey thing. It's really helped us. I'd love to show you what it is that we're doing if you're interested. And if they say, no, we're not interested, that is your indicator, Laura, that you can't give them money. You can't.
1: Okay.
2: Because, and I want to put, I always look at trend lines, okay? And if you look at these bailouts that your siblings have given them, their financial situation has gotten progressively worse. It's not a matter not a matter of just holding steady or, man, we had a leaky roof. Of course you're going to help your parents out. Of course.
0: Sure, yes.
2: Or, hey, we don't have enough money for groceries. We got a systemic issue. Let's sit down and figure that out. But they just... they're getting worse and worse and worse, and now they're behind, and now they don't have taxes, and now and now and now and now, right? So it's a mess, and it's just getting worse. I think it's important. You're married, is that right?
1: Yeah, I'm married.
2: Okay. Mm-hmm. I think it's important for you and your spouse to sit down and map out, here is a dollar amount we would be willing to, because I want you to go into a conversation with your parents with information, like with where your boundaries already are, right?
1: Mm-hmm.
2: And if you choose to have a, and by the way, no parent likes to have money conversations with their kid.
0: No, they're going to hate this. They might not even do it.
2: Right.
1: Yeah.
2: Well, if you don't want to give us the money, then you just get out. You want to lecture us. I don't want to hear none of that. That may be what they choose to do.
0: Mm-hmm. Now, if you look at this and you say, let's create a scenario here. Let's say you sit down with them and you realize, gosh, just them making their minimum payments, and just like at a bare bones budget, man, they're in the red, $500. Man, they're like seriously in the red. Now we can have a couple of conversations. We can say, okay, mom, dad, somebody's got to go out and earn this extra $500. Now we can say, here are ways to do it. We can help brainstorm ways around that. Let's pretend you looked and you saw an IRS debt and you and your husband said, you know, they have an IRS debt of $2,500. We want to take care of that. If you wanted to do that, you could, but just know there's a track record there.
2: They're not. They'll know we don't have to pay our taxes next year because daughter's going to come bail us out again.
0: So that's all we're saying to you. I'm not going to sit up here and tell you you can't help your own flesh and blood. But
2: no, because I would. But I want to do it with a sustainable plan. I want to make sure my giving is a net positive and a benefit, not going to make the situation worse.
0: Yeah, absolutely. And so. This is the hard thing.
2: Sorry, this is like the third or fourth call.
0: It's the sandwich, man. We're caught in the middle. It's like we're trying to get our own money together. We got kids that are going off to college. And then mom and dad are like, hey, by the way, we need you too. And it is like, it's not fun being the turkey.

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2: Okay, so John, you and I were talking during the break. I feel like we're getting more and more calls, sandwich generation, more and more calls about how do I navigate this? I'm here, I'm trying to do the Ramsey baby steps. Some of us are further along that train than others, but the reality remains the same. I'm in the stage where I'm trying to provide for my family. I'm trying to do the right thing for my family, like my nuclear family in my home. But then I've got my mom and dad who, for whatever reason, they're on the struggle bus and they need my help too. And John, I'm going to just say it straight up right here. I have been guilty of being like, hey, that's not on you. You don't have to worry about that. That's on them.
3: Right.
2: And more, because I've been in it with you guys, mm-hmm. more and more, I'm like, man, if you can help, if you can take the high road,
3: yeah.
2: if you can put the water under the bridge, if you have the money, if you can figure out something that's sustainable, if you can do it with the right boundaries, man, if you can, go on and help, because you're the one that obviously you got to sleep at night. It's almost sometimes more draining taking on the request, or it can be more draining living with watching what's going on. Cause it's not, no one wants to watch someone you love struggle. Like, let's just be real. It's in any way, shape or form. If this lady, the last lady, I think her name was Laura that called, it's hard for her to see, oh my gosh, my parents have IRS debt. It's hard for them to pay the rent. Yes, they're overspending. Yes, they're being irresponsible, but gosh, they don't get it yet. And I think that's what I'm getting at is, all of us hit our aha moment at a different time. I hit mine when I was 23. You hit yours when you moved into the dorms.
3: I'm still hitting it.
2: You're still hitting it. Like, everybody has that moment where they run into reality and they're like, something's got to change. Some people never have it.
3: Right.
2: Some people never hit that moment. And I kind of just, I think I'm just at this stage of life where I'm like, so much of our lives that happen is a result of grace. It's somebody going, man, I don't like that for you. I'm going to just do this. And it's out of just grace and mercy that you get it. And I can look at many things in my life where I'm like, hey, that was just a lot of grace there. And that was a lot of mercy there. I just want to offer it. Like, if I can, I want to give it. Yeah. I don't know.
3: I have 1,000 thoughts on this. And we were talking in the break. I think at the end of the day, one of the only things in the world I can control is what kind of man I want to be when I look myself in the bathroom mirror when no one else is in there.
2: Yeah.
3: Who are you? And for me, I'm not going to let my parents be in the street, right?
2: Right.
3: And they're in a different situation, so it's fine. Uh-huh, it's not like it's impending. So I know that about myself.
2: Right.
3: And so whether it's my responsibility, whether it's my job, or whether it's that's what y'all get, I know as this is the kind of guy I am.
2: Who do I want to be?
3: Right. And so I can choose to enter into that with bitterness, with anger, with frustration, with whatever, or I can walk into that with, this is who I'm choosing to be.
2: Right.
3: And I'll also say to the folks who are listening, I look directly into the camera on this. If you, all of us, every person at some point in their life, not some point, multiple times over the course of your life, will have to turn to somebody and say, please help.
2: Yes.
3: On a million different things. You'll say that to a dentist, to a doctor, to a teacher, to a supervisor, a boss, or whatever, a neighbor, please help. That's the human condition, and that's what we're all, like, that's what relationships are for.
2: Yes.
3: But if you call your kids, if you're if you found yourself in a situation, you call your kids and say, I need help. You can't also bring the ego that was the parent you were, the rule maker you were 20, 30, 40 years ago. And it makes that sort of interaction really complicated when I say, hey, I have this problem, this IRS debt. I haven't paid my rent. I haven't done this. I've been spending like crazy here. I just got a new car over here. I need $10,000.
2: And you're acting ugly.
3: And then your spouse and then your kids say, let's sit down and figure out sustainability. And you say, oh, so you don't love me?
2: Right.
3: Why don't you shut your mouth and give me $10,000?
2: That ain't going to fly.
3: You can't bring that ego to an open hand, hey, can you please help?
2: Right.
3: And so if you're asking for support and help, which I encourage everybody to do who needs it. I ask for help every minute of my life, right? You can't also bring the ego that is, and I'm going to force you to, I'm going to demand you help me in the way that I want to be helped, which is, I just want your resources. I don't want you to talk to me. I don't care about sustainability. I'll call you next time I need something from you.
2: And that's the part that's...
3: You can't control it as the kid, but I just want to speak to anybody asking for help in that situation.
2: You're right. That's the part, and I think for select folks, that's the part that's difficult for them, is that whatever the relationship dynamic that it is, and don't get me wrong, and no, John's not saying this, I'm not saying, it's not like a give a drunk a drink a thing. Like, there was an enabling pattern that was with that last call that was like, man, you do, in some cases, have to be careful, because enabling will hurt the other person.
3: Makes it worse.
2: It will make it worse. So we're not talking about enabling. We're not talking about giving a drunk or drink. We're talking about stages where it's like, man, I'm looking at this and I see that there's a very low likely possibility that they're going to make this work. And the truth is, they're not going anywhere that you know of. And so this is probably, if you don't step in, it could deteriorate even more. And now you're in for more money later on when they're 70 or 80.
3: Right.
2: So there's just kind of like...
3: It's a mess.
2: And that's kind of the part I think we in the sandwich generation have to think about is, like you said, relationships are messy, man. People come in with their attitudes and with their whatevers.
3: Their egos and their traumas and all of it. Yeah.
2: And so do you. And so at the end of the day, you're looking at yourself and you're going, okay, how do I want to feel when I go to bed at night? How do I want to look at myself in the mirror? And what can I actually do that's sustainable, that's in line with the budget, that I can continue with, and that will respect both of us? Because I also think it's a respect thing. Kind of like what we've said with kids, if you step in every time, you're saying there's no possible way you can do this for yourself. It's the same thing with parents.
3: No possible way you'll ever be able to do it.
2: Yeah, right? And it's the same thing with parents. I'm looking at 60-year-olds, and I'm like, yo, like you can go get a job.
3: I know
2: you can
3: two 60-year-olds who were retired teachers who looked at their financial situation, and they went back and started over. And
2: yes.
3: Drew some retirement while also being a first-year teacher.
2: Right?
3: And that was the math problem in front of them.
2: Yes. Yeah. And so that's different than looking at two 82-year-olds as like, hey, they can't even go greet at Walmart at this point. So all that to say.
3: Whenever I'm faced with a mess, a relational mess, I think it's important to pause and make sure I'm who I want to be.
2: Yes.
3: Heading into that.
2: Who do I want to be?
3: Who do I want to be? And that's what we can control. Yeah. How we talk to people, how we respect them, how we've done our homework and say, here's how much I can even help, period.
2: Yeah, because sometimes you just

0: deserves off the table.
1: Yeah, it's like, because what people call in all the time, it's like, oh, my family raised me and they did this for me, so they deserve for me to, right? And it's like, that's the word. And I'm like, stay away from the word deserve. Let's look at, is this going to help or hurt? Because could it truly help them? Or if we do this, do we really think that it can hurt them? Are they spending at such a level that it is just
0: destruction? Or are you digging a hole for yourself? Are you going to borrow money? We've taken that call multiple times where someone's borrowing a bunch of money to bail out somebody, and all you're doing is perpetuating that cycle. So you're going to have to reach over to your kids one day and say, hey, I had to bail out grandmother and granddad, and now I need some money. And you're just going to kick that can down the road. There's something important about saying, here's what we got. And sometimes that means they're moving in. And sometimes that means brothers and sisters have to get in a room and have uncomfortable conversations. None of this is easy.
1: John, I think you and I need to create like a decision tree. We need to create something to help folks with this. Matter of fact, if you guys think that this is a topic that you care about, I care about it. Let us know in the comments. I told you before, comment the things that you're interested in. I would love to know, because we get so many calls about this. How do I know when to help? How do I help? How do I know if it's positive or negative? Let's talk about that, and I would love to know you guys' interest in that.
0: How do we love aging parents well?
1: That's the topic.
0: How do we honor aging parents well?
1: I love that.

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3: Roxanne Evans. A dramatic account from the Fly Dubai pilot after the vicious attack by his co-pilot, Captain Smit Machar, describing how he fought back.
4: At that moment, I was fighting for my life. But there was a moment when I realized I had fallen down due to my injuries. And I realized that if I don't get up, I've been a pilot for 17 years. I've been a captain for the past 11 years. I know what's happening in a flight, even with my eyes closed.
3: A joint investigation underway between the UAE, Israel, and Saudi Arabia. Vice President J.D. Vance says the midterms are a choice between common sense and political radicalism. He spoke with Fox's Sean Hannity.
5: Only elected Republicans are fighting for public safety. Democrats are trying to defund the police and turn our country over to the criminals.
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0: 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That's what you want to do. All right, let's go to John, who's in Dallas, Texas. Hey, John, how are you doing?
1: Hi, thank you for calling. Thank you for taking my call. Sorry.
0: No worries. How can we help?
1: Well, I'm in the process of switching professions, and I'm thinking of making a withdrawal on my 401k to pay off my mortgage and two loans that I have, to basically giving me a breathing room and saving $3,600 a month. However, if I do this, I'd be depleting my 401k all the way down to $37,000.
0: Oh, my gosh. What's the total amount that you're trying to draw out of the 401k as an early withdrawal?
1: Well, it's 165, and it's that amount because I'm calculating the 20% in taxes and the 10% of early withdrawal fee that is going to be hit. So in order for me to get the actual amount that I need, it's $110,000. So I need to do around $165,000 in order to get, those $110,000.
2: Bro, please, please, please. I'm only telling you this because I love you. Please don't do this. You're taking out a 30% loan.
0: Yes.
2: A loan at 30%, and you're unplugging all of that future growth.
0: Why is it so drastic that you would even consider this?
1: Just because right now we're in a situation that we don't even have we're kind of living check to check. And before I was able to, have a monthly amount to save, and now we don't have that either. So it's
2: but that tells me you have an income problem and a resources problem. Not to go rob from your elderly self to pay your now bill. You get what I'm saying? I'd rather you solve this problem underneath you than rob yourself, your future self.
0: Yeah, because what'll end up happening is right now you have a very real problem. We don't have enough income. We don't have enough money. That's a very real problem. I'm not going to argue you that. But you have to make sure that the solution doesn't cause another problem. You want to choose a solution. That solution's the problem at hand. That not one that causes a future problem or another problem. So that's why we don't want to go this route. Yes, we can run the numbers on the opportunity cost. Yes, we can talk about the tax burden and the penalties. All of that, I think you understand that. That's why you understood that you needed to take out 165. But oh my gosh, please don't do this. Let's try to help you solve the situation that you're facing today, because I need to understand why you feel like you need to pay off the mortgage right away and these two loans. Because if you do that, you're still not going to have any money month to month, right?
1: Well, no. If I do this, because getting this new job, it's also a bump in pay, and then my wife also works. Our expenses monthly, and that's counting gas and groceries, it's around $7,100.
0: Okay. With
1: the house. Yes, with the house and these two loans.
2: And what's your combined take home income between you and your wife?
1: Take home around $9,000 or $8,600 actually.
0: So you got $8,600 coming in a month, and your expenses are $7,100. Help me understand why we have to be so drastic when you have, almost $1,000 of margin here.
1: But those $1,000, the $1,000 left. It goes, I don't see it. My plan is to always have a budget to, be able to save here and there. But I haven't been able to make any savings at all.
0: Okay.
1: There's always something happens. Either, new tires, a battery, or like different things, or my kids, their activities.
0: Okay, so this is a budgeting question. This is, I love this. This is something that we can solve today, John, because this is a budgeting mechanics issue. So, I don't know, do you have every dollar? The budgeting app?
1: Oh, no. I just found out about it when I was on hold.
0: Okay.
1: I was actually going to download it.
2: We're going to give it to you for free.
0: That's
2: for
0: our
2: a
0: free
2: year.
0: Gift. Yep.
2: Okay.
0: And so what you've got to do here, let's plug in. This is your homework for tonight, because you can't go on like this, right? We've already painted out the stakes of what takes place if you borrow this loan, and it's not good. So if you go home tonight and do this homework, you're going to be able to find the margin that you need to do the things that you need to be a financially responsible adult, and you're going to be able to sleep at night because you didn't borrow from your 401k. So, or just withdraw from your 401k. So we go in tonight, we download every dollar. Let's plug in the 8,600. We're going to confirm that that's actually the amount that you're taking home, 8,600. And then we're going to go through and do the budget with your wife. And this is where you guys actually get to decide. Were you just spending $2,000 a month on food because that's just what happened? Or can we pull it back and spend $1,500 on food and make a choice and be intentional? Do you see what I'm saying? We can go through and look at subscriptions and say, do we actually need this, or can we cut it back?
2: Did we buy way too much house?
0: Did we buy too much house?
2: We have to have a hard conversation about downsizing our home because we bought too much house.
0: Yes. And I'm just going to let you know. I mean, I hear that there's debt here. I think I saw that you have two private loans.
1: Yes, I have two loans.
0: Okay, so while we have the private loans, we're not doing any investing. We're going to wait till we clean up our debt before we invest. So that might bring some money back into your paycheck. Do you see what we're doing here?
1: Okay.
0: Are you investing right now currently?
1: No, I haven't stopped that too.
0: Okay, good. That's a good thing. That's not a negative thing, because it's not the thing to do right now. You've got debt. So we're just going through line by line with your wife. So that's step one of the budget. Then the next thing that you're going to do in that same budget meeting is we're going to start to project out. We're going to look into the future, because this is the part a lot of people forget to do. And we're going to go, okay, we've got groceries, we've got subscriptions, all the things we kind of know about. Now let's think about the things that are kind of hiding in plain sight. You know, do the kids, do they have soccer coming up? If so, there's a registration fee coming up. Let's put that on there. Let's examine our cars. Does somebody need an oil change? Okay, let's put that on there. You kind of have to be really thoughtful, at least in the beginning. In the beginning, John, I feel like you're kind of, it takes about 90 days to lock this in. But then once you lock it in, John, you're like, okay, I know what our life looks like. Our budget is set. With every dollar, you can copy and paste the categories from one month to the next and just make the tweaks. And so it gets easier and easier. So that's thing two. Then after that, after you have brainstormed everything you could possibly think of, you can pull up your bank statement. That'll help you to see what you've spent money on. Then the third thing is you're going to go, okay, we've planned for everything we need to plan for. Now let's decide when we can actually spend the money. Because so much of budgeting is the actual cash flow, how the cash is flowing. And in every dollar, you can use paycheck planning to do that. You can actually assign when it is that I'm going to spend this money. I can't just spend all the grocery budget at one time because the money's not there, but I can break it up in increments so I can know how I'm spending it throughout the month. It's very, very helpful. So that's what I want you to do. And I think, John, you're going to find where your margin is.
1: Okay.
0: I think you're going to find it. I beg of you, I plead with you, please do not take this money from your 401k. Your future self will not like that.
2: Yeah. And I very specifically remember going to seeing all that debt we had. Mm-hmm. And I went and sat with the CFO of a very major company. He's a friend of mine. He was at church. We were church buddies together. And I sat down with him and I said, I'm going to be a super vulnerable. Here's all of it. And here's how much money I have in retirement. I want to pull this out and pay all this off. And also, I wasn't well at the time, so I had a bunch of complicated, and I'm going to do this and move it. And he said, I don't understand what you're doing here. I'll never forget him when he said, but when it comes to your retirement, please don't do that. Please. And I was like, why? It's going to... And he's like, don't do that. And it forced me to solve the problem another way. And now I look at that money in that account that's grown in the last 20 years since then. He was right.
0: Oh, yeah.
2: He was right.
0: You're robbing yourself.
2: That's right. At 30%.

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2: 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And I'm talking about real life change. Debt wiped out, marriages restored, hope brought back to families. 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
3: All right, guys, our Ramsey scripture and quote of the day is 2 Corinthians 9:10. Now, he who supplies seed to the sower and bread for food will also supply and increase your store of seed, and it will enlarge the harvest of your righteousness. Joe Moore said, a simple fact that is hard to learn is that the time to save money is when you have some. That is groundbreaking.
4: We landed on the moon. No way.
3: The quotes are like, yeah, like that's what it is. Good job, Joe. All right, let's go to Sarah, who's in Helena, Montana. Hey, Sarah, how can we help today?
5: Yeah, hi. I was just calling. I was wanting to see about getting some advice on whether my husband and I should add an umbrella policy onto all of our insurance. We own a company that's incorporated. We don't carry umbrella on that, but we don't really keep much for assets in the company. And then we're looking to retire here soon and have a pretty good nest egg. So we're just trying to get some advice on that.
3: Yeah, I love that for you guys. Kind of a rule of thumb is if your net worth is, once you kind of hit that million and above point, it's a good idea to start carrying umbrella. And especially if you're in business for yourself, if you're kind of out there, I think that that's a good idea. Obviously, your business is protected if it's in any form of LLC or S Corp. That's kind of protected from your personal assets. But yeah, my husband and I carry an umbrella.
6: I have one.
3: Yeah. And so you can go to Xander Insurance, Xander.com, and have them set you up with a policy. And while you're there, have them check the quotes on everything else that you have too, because sometimes, you know,
6: they bundle it all together. And
3: yes,
6: and umbrellas are very inexpensive. And just a 2 second teaching on that. Here's what an umbrella does. Let's say you have a car and it maxes out your car insurance and it maxes out at $200,000 of coverage, and you have a 17-year-old who drives it through somebody's house. The house falls over and then it catches on fire and whatever.
3: Oh, man.
6: And then they sue you for pain and suffering and, right? The umbrella policy is going to pick up the gap. If they come in and say, okay, you have a judgment against you for $1 million and your car insurance only pays $200,000, you're going to owe $100,000. And so the umbrella policy covers the gaps. And so I have it. Yeah.
3: Probably $1 million is probably great for you. If whatever Xander suggests, as your net worth goes up, they might suggest more and just go with them on that. Yeah. I think that that's a
6: good peace of mind for me and my family.
3: Yes, for sure. For sure. Love that call. Thank you for that one, Sarah. Let's go to Megan, who's in Boston, Massachusetts. Hey, Megan, how can we help?
7: Hi, I'm calling because I have a question about how to talk to an elderly family member about estate planning. It's an aunt, and she has very generously decided to leave her entire estate to my children with no strings attached. And I'm very nervous about what that means for them, potentially getting a large windfall of money at a very young age.
3: Uh-huh.
6: And if there's assets to be sold off, that just creates chaos on top of chaos.
7: Yes.
6: Do you have a good relationship with this person?
7: I do. She does not like to talk about finances with me, though. So this is something that I've heard mostly through her brother, who is my father.
3: Okay. So what is in place now? Is there just a will in place? Is there a trust, or is there nothing? What's there now?
7: There's no trust. It's a will, and my children are minors, and so until they're 18, I would have control over it. Mm-hmm. But then once they're 18, it would be theirs. And if they are 18 when she dies, they would just get it. No strings attached. And my father has suggested to her that she phase it, you know, give them a portion of it, so that at least if something bad happens, there's a safety net down the road. And she is unwilling to do that.
6: Does she not trust you?
7: No, I think she does trust me. She just actually has such blind faith in my children, which is lovely. But she thinks that they're good kids. I mean, my youngest is only 6.
3: Well,
7: so
3: I'm sure they
6: could be great kids.
3: You know, they haven't had a chance to be bad yet.
7: They're great kids with great parents, and they'll be fine.
3: Oh,
7: and
3: gosh.
7: That worries me.
6: You could be the greatest kid on the planet, and you turn 18 and somebody hands you $1 million, and you can get off the rails real quick.
7: And that's what it is. It's between 700 and $1 million per kid.
3: Oh, gosh. And so here's the thing. I think that there does need to have a sit-down conversation. Probably maybe your dad is there, since he seems to listen to her. Maybe you're there. And you just lay it out and say, first off, this is so generous, so great, right? You open with gratitude, all that. It's genuine. But then you say, I have really great kids, but this is a lot of money. And anybody who would receive that at age 18, it has the ability to do so many things. It has the ability to, you know, put a damper on their motivation. It has the ability to cause them to have just kind of like a listfulness list. Like, what do I do with life? I've got everything I need right here. Right.
6: Right. And but done correctly, it can be jet fuel.
3: Yes.
6: And shoot them off into the stratosphere.
3: It's just dispersed out. And I think that's clear that she understands, I'm not trying to get this money. If you want it to go to them, it all goes to them. But can we disperse it in a way that there's just a safety net there for them?
6: Are you supposed to know about this?
7: No.
6: That's going to be tough.
7: My father came to me because he was concerned, and he said, I think you should know, so at least you can, you know, use the next tower.
6: All right, here's your
3: and
6: other
3: that's
6: option.
3: The other problem.
6: Just lie to your kids. When they're like, do I have a bunch of money? Be like, nope. I'm just kidding.
7: Oh,
6: don't do that. Don't do that. I'm totally kidding. Don't do that. I was just being silly.
3: He's saying that that's the problem here. When you have an estate, you can't just be quiet and act like it's not there. And then when you die, everybody is like, oh,
6: surprise.
3: Yeah. The way, and you know this, Megan, we're telling you what you already know, but what she really does need to do is sit down and share, here are my last wishes, here's what's in the will, or here's what's in the, you know, the estate plan, the trust. There's a lot happening right now that's not good. You know that. Unfortunately, you can't make another adult do something else, but I do think that you can push on this, and I think you should. To a strong degree, I think you should push on this because it does affect your children in a very major way.
6: I would lean back on my dad. If he came to you in confidence and said, I'm not supposed to tell you this, but each one of your kids is going to get $1 million when they turn 18. And maybe when you become, if is your aunt in poor health? Has she got 5 more years, 10 more years? What do you think?
7: I think she's in good health, but she is elderly. So.
6: Okay. It may be that you become the custodian of this money and you're able to sit down with an attorney and map it out. But it may be that you have, there's nothing you can do.
7: Yeah. All right, thank you.
6: I don't know.
7: Talk to my dad.
6: Yeah. That's where I would go with my dad and see if he could circle back to her.
3: Yeah. I'd push on your dad with it. You know, obviously he's the one that's.
6: And me with go sit with an estate attorney too, just because I'm not smart enough on this stuff. I don't know enough about it, but there may be some things you can do as a custodian to put it in a trust once you're holding it. But
7: that was my hope. If they are minors, that I would be able to do something at that point.
3: I don't know if you can.
6: So I doubt you can.
3: I don't think that you can, but I'm not a lawyer, so I would sit with somebody and say that and ask them about that. But if your dad is the one going, "Hey, I don't want to get involved. She said not to tell you, and I told you anyway." This is when you're going to have to go, Dad, we got to be adults, both of us, for these kids. We can't keep secrets. We can't do that. We have to make sure that we are leaning in for their benefit. And so if that makes things uncomfortable for a moment and Auntie is like, I thought I told you not to tell them, you know, it's fine. You'll be able to deal with that.
6: Here's my final question for the show today.
3: Okay.
6: If it's risking her saying, fine, I'm giving this all to, right?
3: Yes.
6: Do you keep quiet then? I probably would. No, I 100% would not probably. My 18-year-olds are going to get $1 million each, or because I wanted it done in the way I thought it was best and that they got zero?
3: Here's the thing. They're 6 years old, so we just don't know what they're going to be like.
6: I'm sure
3: she's a great mom. And
6: of course.
3: Right, but... I mean, let's just play it out. If I got $1 million when I was 18,
6: I like
3: to think I would have had some intellect. I like to think that some people would have come around me, but I don't know.
6: Oh, I would have had people come around me, and they would have been very much parasites. They would have taken from me, right? And
3: like
6: I would have it would have been gone before I hit my 21st birthday. Yeah.
3: And that's the thing. So it's almost like you may as well not have had it anyway. So I think as hard as it is, I think I'd push on it a lot. And if she's a reasonable woman, she's not going to do that. That's crazy talk. All right, guys, thanks for hanging out with us. Now remember, there's ultimately only one way to financial peace, and that's to walk daily with the Prince of Peace, Christ Jesus.

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10: Good morning. It's Friday, October 2nd. I'm Chris DeMayo, and this is a Fox News Rundown. President Trump makes a stop in Texas as Republicans face crucial midterm races. Fox's Kristen Goodwin has more.
11: President Trump telling a crowd at a Peterbilt truck factory north of Dallas Thursday.
12: Heavy truck shipments have hit an all-time high, the highest in the history of our country under the Trump administration. So America, trucking is back.
11: Touting his trade and tariff agenda and efforts to boost American production, saying the U.S. has added 60,000 new manufacturing jobs. The president also addressing costs in the Iran war.
12: So one way or the other, it's going to be over. And when it's over, oil is going to go like that. In the meantime, prices have come way down, oil prices.
11: The stop, part of a campaign blitz to promote the GOP as it works to hold on to its slim congressional majorities in the midterm elections. Kristen Goodwin, Fox News.
10: The president also holding a rally for GOP candidates in Oklahoma hours later. Well, this morning, the Labor Department releases the all-important jobs report for September. Fox's Hillary Barsky with a preview.
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3: I'm Taylor Riggs, and this is the Fox Business Report.
4: Wall Street will be responding today to the monthly employment report for September. Crude oil prices moderated today. European officials are said to be discussing tapping their diesel reserves to head off the Trump administration's threat to ban U.S. diesel exports. Brent crude, the global benchmark, is at $99 a barrel. U.S. oil, West Texas Intermediate, at $89. U.S. Treasury yields remain elevated. Higher yields translate into higher mortgage rates. Freddie Mac's average for a 30-year mortgage was up to 7.28% as of yesterday. Changes could be coming for Barbie's parent company, Mattel. The Wall Street Journal says investment firm Authentic Brands Group has expressed interest in taking over Mattel. That's your Fox Business Report. I'm Jenny Coselda. Invested in you.

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9: The State of Israel came into existence in 1948. Although the United States was the first country to recognize Israel, they were under attack almost immediately. UN Representative Abba Iman speaks on Israel's nationhood.
10: It would seem to me that after 3,000 years, the time has arrived to accept Israel's nationhood as a fact. For here is the only state in the international community which has the same territory, speaks the same language, and upholds the same faith as it did 3,000 years ago. How grotesque would be an international community which found room for 127 sovereign units and which did not acknowledge the sovereignty of that people which had given nationhood its deepest significance and its most enduring grace.
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11: News. I'm CJ Papa, the hero captain of the Fly Dubai flight, tells India Prime Minister Narendra Modi.
12: The door is right there, and I was still getting hit, but I opened the door, and everyone else who helped was just as incremental to this effort.
13: Israeli intelligence sources tell Fox News that Israel will participate in the investigation alongside the UAE to determine the exact motive of the co-pilot and if he had direct ties to any foreign entities. Investigators will also try to understand how a weapon ended up in the cockpit.
11: Fox's Trey Yinks in Tel Aviv. President Trump says he's still thinking about banning diesel exports to Europe.
14: Right after the war started, the U.S. and Europe agreed to release 400 million barrels of oil. They wanted to cushion the blow from disruptions in the Strait of Hormuz. While the U.S. has deployed the lion's share of that commitment, Europe has not.
11: That is Fox's Lauren Simonetti. 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
1: Major League Baseball postseason rolls on. The wild card round has been completed. The Braves knocked off the Phillies in a decisive Game 3. Final score 6-2. Atlanta home runs for Harris, Albies, and Olsen. Thursday night football was a good one. The Browns get a late field goal to knock off the Steelers 27-24. Cleveland now 3-1. The Steelers 2-2. From the NBA, Jalen Duren agreed to a 5-year, $200 million fully guaranteed contract to return to the Detroit Pistons. That's sports on the Fox News Rundown. Jay Berman, Fox News.
2: An update from OutKick's Stan Dokich.
3: You know, I think people would actually, even though they'd have to take a lot of crap and be called racist and everything else, I think people would actually respect the WNBA if they did, in fact, suspend Wilson. I do. I think they would actually get some respect. Because right now, let's be honest, the WNBA is a laughing stock. I mean, women yelling like idiots. He pointed at me. But they would do themselves a hell of a favor, the WNBA. They'd take some shots. They would lose some fans for a minute. That's all right, but they'd gain a ton of fans if they actually had some integrity. Now, this is Kathy Engelbert's last year as a commissioner. There's not a chance in hell she's going to do that. The WNBA currently among fans has absolutely no respect. You have the crazy people on Blue Sky. You have other people like me that just kind of laugh at it. But if they want respect, they'll follow their own laws. But it ain't going to happen, and do not hold your breath. For OutKicks, don't at me. I'm Dan Dokich, and this is Fox News Rundown.
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6: It truly is amazing that, at least in the betting markets, Alexandria Ocasio-Cortez could be the Democratic presidential nominee. Hi, everyone. I'm Joe Concha. Yes, AOC is running on a platform that's hell-bent on keeping as many illegals in the country as possible, including those who have committed, you know, murder, rape, involved in sex trafficking. She not only wants to stop the arrest and deportation of these people, she wants to abolish ICE altogether. Quoting AOC, quote, ICE is AI, as in artificial intelligence. ICE is facial recognition. ICE is surveillance. And ICE is coming after you regardless of your status. In other words, if you're a citizen here legally, whether you're a man, woman, or child, ICE is coming for you, according to the Congresswoman from Queens. So now she's just plain lying, because she's saying that everybody and anybody is being hauled away by ICE, even if they're legal citizens. But since she never does anything remotely resembling a tough interview, she could get away with it and not be challenged directly or even fact-checked by the so-called fact-checkers. And that is a whole bowl of wrong. I'm Joe Concha.
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13: I'm Dave Anthony, Fox News. That is the headline coming out of the just-released jobs report.
14: A significant slowdown in September, just 29,000, and we were expecting 90.
13: And hiring for August was also reduced by the same number, 29,000 fewer jobs created.
14: And our unemployment rate jumps up to 4.2% from 4.1% the previous month.
13: That's Fox Business Network's Taylor Riggs. And the reaction on Wall Street's positive. Stock futures are surging in part because oil prices are plunging nearly 4%, with European leaders considering tapping into their diesel fuel reserves, reacting to a Trump threat.
15: The president's considering a ban on U.S. diesel exports in an attempt to limit rising prices for Americans. But diesel costs are at record highs in Europe too, and a lot of that fuel comes from the United States. European leaders have met to consider what to do if President Trump limits or stops the supply. Some fear a catastrophic impact in the U.K. and the European Union.
13: Fox's Jonathan Savage in London. The captain of the Fly Dubai flight, who was stabbed by his co-pilot in an attempt to crash the plane, speaks out from his hospital bed, talking to India's prime minister, who hails Smit Machar as a hero.
16: When I was on the ground, I realized that the aircraft is going down. And I told myself, this is the last push, Smit. The door is right there. And I was still getting hit, but I opened the door.
13: That allowed passengers to see him, all bloody, still being attacked. They rushed in, subdued the co-pilot, and the plane landed safely in Saudi Arabia. President Trump goes to Alabama today, continuing to campaign for Republicans, hoping they keep control of Congress in the November elections. After he went to Texas and then Oklahoma, where he told supporters at a rally last night,
17: if the Democrats win, you'll have an economic depression, very much like 1929, in my opinion.
13: Democrats are making affordability the big issue amid low approval ratings for the president's handling of the economy in polls. 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
19: 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The Baker City Fire Department is temporarily changing how residents obtain outdoor burn permits while transitioning to a new online service provider. During the transition, which is expected to last between 2 and 4 weeks, residents needing a burn permit must complete a temporary form available on the fire department's page of the city's website. Find full details on our website. Local nursing students earned top honors at the 2026 AHEC Scholars Fall Symposium Poster Presentation Competition. Reno Hammond claimed first place for his presentation on improving school-based health screenings in a rural Oregon school district. Meanwhile, Troy Quintero and Peyton Hill captured third place for their research on high-fidelity simulation in interprofessional education. Congratulations to these future healthcare leaders. Assotin County officials in Washington have lifted the burn ban, coinciding with the end of the statewide ban enacted by Governor Bob Ferguson earlier this year. The change only applies to recreational fires. Yard waste burning is still prohibited until October 15th. Officials urge caution with fires. Wildfires are still igniting, including one this week in nearby Walla Walla County. That's been a quick look at our headlines. I'm Logan Bidjet. Follow breaking news on the Elkhorn Media Group Facebook page.
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19: Looking at mostly sunny skies throughout the day in Baker County today. High temperatures in the mid-70s to lower 80s with light winds. For tonight, expect mostly clear skies. Lows in the upper 30s all the way to the lower 50s throughout the county. For the Grand Ronde Valley, that includes Cove, Elgin, and LeGrand. Partly sunny this morning, then clearing. High temperatures into the lower 80s with light wind today. For tonight, mostly clear. Lows in the lower to mid 40s. And that's been a quick look at our forecast. You can follow current conditions at ElkhornMediaGroup.com.
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4: Roxanne Evans. The September jobs report is out. Employers adding only 29,000 jobs, well below expectations of 90,000.
5: Last month, August was 162, and we were expecting 90. And again, that in part helps the unemployment rate jump up to 4.2 from a 4.1 in the previous month.
4: Taylor Riggs of the Fox Business Network. On Wall Street, stock futures surging in part because oil prices plunging. New York Governor Kathy Hochul appointing Attorney General Letitia James as special prosecutor to oversee the investigation at Cornell University. The governor saying she's lost faith in local authorities.
5: This has in turn undercut my faith and the public's faith in the district attorney's ability to effectively investigate and prosecute the case at this time.
4: That's Fox's Chanley Painter.
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7: 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The U.S. Forest Service reports that the LeGrand Incident Support Cache had a record-setting fire season for supplies distributed. So far this year, the cache has allocated around $21.2 million worth of supplies to 15 incident management teams, shattering the previous record of $5 million and the typical 4 crews per season. Currently, cache staff are busy restocking and refurbishing returned equipment. The Baker County Treasurer and Tax Collector has informed the public that property tax statements will be mailed out by October 25th. Property taxes will be due by November 16th this year. County officials recently issued a release featuring critical details, deadlines, and payment options for Baker County property taxpayers. You can find the full release on our website. An excavating company out of Ontario was recently fined by the state. Subert Excavators Incorporated was fined over $47,000 for failing to monitor stormwater discharge in accordance with their permit, as well as discharging wastewater to a location not identified in the original pollution control plan. The violation has impacted human health as well as fish and aquatic life, according to the DEQ. And that's been a quick look at our Eastern Oregon News headlines. I'm Logan Bajet.

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0: Looking at mostly sunny skies throughout the day in Baker County today. High temperatures in the mid-70s to lower 80s with light winds. For tonight, expect mostly clear skies. Lows in the upper 30s all the way to the lower 50s throughout the county. For the Grand Ronde Valley, that includes Cove, Elgin, and LeGrand. Partly sunny this morning, then clearing. High temperatures into the lower 80s with light wind today. For tonight, mostly clear. Lows in the lower to mid-40s. And that's been a quick look at our forecast. You can follow current conditions at elkhornmediagroup.com.
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0: don't know about anybody else, but I am finding a renewed sense of urgency that we have got to get serious on what we're doing. We have to get serious on our youth and teaching our principals, because nobody is doing it. Literally nobody is doing it. And our, especially Generation Alpha, they are starving for it. They need the education. And I think we can start here with heroes. Where are your heroes? Who are your heroes? This spring, Harvard asked 2,000 young Americans how they felt about the country. 13% said we were on the right track. 13. The pollster said the biggest challenge since 2018 isn't about the country. It's about them. It's a growing belief that they that what they do no longer shapes what happens next. That is the biggest lie. That is the most dangerous lie we can have. Another survey asked men who they look up to. Mom came in first. Dad came in second. Coaches and teachers third. Famous names all came in way behind. I think those two are the same story. For 50 years, we taught our kids that every hero had clay feet. That George Washington was a hypocrite. Lincoln was just a politician. He didn't do that great. In fact, he betrayed his country. That every great man had a secret. And the secret was the real story, not the great thing that he did. And some of it was true. Some of it wasn't. But all of them were men or women. But we didn't stop at the truth. We kept digging and digging and picking until there was nothing left. And now we wonder why the generation feels like nothing they do matters. Tear down everyone worth looking up to, and the only place left to look is your shoes. Is looking down all the time. There's nothing. Doesn't matter. I was thinking about this the other day. A friend of mine years ago came to see me in New York. He had been around the block a few thousand times, let's say. He worked at the White House when he was young. He built one of the great industrial companies in America. He, for years and years, was one of the wealthiest men in the country on the Forbes, you know, top 20. And before he died, he gave all of it away. He said, "I want to die broke." And he gave it all away. And he was the biggest philanthropist I have ever met. He came to New York one time and he said, "I want to come stop by and see you." And so I said, "Great." And I had an office, I don't know, on the 35th floor or something on the Avenue of Americas. And it was three blocks from the Empire State Building. It was across the street from the New York Public Library. I could see the Chrysler Building from my office window, the Empire State Building from another one, 30 Rock. I mean, it was amazing. My whole office framed in windows. And everyone who walked into that room, they didn't notice anything in the room. They just noticed the skyline. They were like, "Oh my gosh, look at this." It was amazing. He walks in, he didn't notice any of it. He didn't even look at the skyline or the windows. He walked in, he looked right, as he walked in, he's looking right at my desk and what's on my desk. And he said, "Where are all the pictures?" I said, "What do you mean?" I looked down, there are pictures of my family on my desk. And he said, "Where are all your heroes?" I didn't have an answer. I didn't know. So he gave me one. He said, "You have to have pictures of the people you look up to. You have to have them in front of you. You have to have them on your desk or on the walls, wherever you're looking while you're on the phone or you're in a meeting. You have to have pictures of people you want to be like." They can be in your life or in history. It doesn't matter. But people who had the traits and the ability to choose the right path, no matter their circumstance. And then he told me why. He said, "Glenn, there's going to come a time, if it hasn't happened already, you're going to sit in that chair, whatever your chair is, wherever you are, you're going to sit in that chair and somebody's going to call you on the phone or somebody's going to sit in front of you and they're going to ask you to make a decision or to do something or get involved in something that might be profitable, might be good, but might be slightly wrong. He said, you'll hit the really wrong things out of the ballpark. You'll get out of my office. He said, but the slightly wrong ones, and they're going to need an answer immediately. There might be a crisis. Answer right now. I need an answer. He said, if you have those faces in front of you, and you've carefully chosen them for all of the traits that you want, they are your counsel. When you're pushed, you will look down and see their faces, and you will instantly know, nope, wrong choice. I thought that was wisdom he earned in a boardroom. And it was wisdom also through life. He had lived it. But it's also wisdom that's 2,000 years old. There was a Roman named Seneca. He spent years at the side of the Emperor Nero. When he finally got out, he wrote letters to a younger friend. And in one of them, he gives almost exactly the same advice. He says, pick a good man and always keep him in front of your eyes. Live as if he were watching you all the time. Do everything as if he sees it. And then he adds the part that I love. He suggests Cato. Cato was the sternest, most unbending man in Rome. And then he says, if Cato is too much for you, pick somebody gentler. But pick somebody, because you can't straighten a crooked line without a ruler. A man who had stood that close to Nero knew exactly what kind of requests come into powerful men's rooms and how fast you have to answer. My friend did it too, because he stood next to a president and he watched it too. So do you. If you've ever had a boss or a buddy or a bank account, you know it. You will become whatever it is you keep in front of you. I think it's Sufist. I can't remember. The ancient Eastern philosophy. That which you gaze upon, you become. It's true. And look what we're gazing on. We're watching it happen with our kids. As they're staring at their phone, that's what they're becoming. So I took his advice. On my desk, Raoul Wallenberg, a Swedish businessman who could have stayed safe and went instead to Budapest. He went the extra mile because he knew it was right. He died doing it. Martin Luther King stood in a church in Memphis the night before he died, told him, I might not be able to get there with you. He knew how it was going to end, and he did it anyway. Gandhi, when his own supporters wanted violent shortcuts, he called off his own movement rather than win that way. He stood against his own side. Pope John Paul II, who went into a prison cell and forgave the man who just shot him and tried to kill him. Latest addition on my desk is Charlie Kirk, who never screamed back at the people who screamed at him. My brother Robert, the best father I know. And my friend John Huntsman, the man who asked me where my heroes were. He also taught me, Glenn, if you want to truly be a philanthropist, you have to care about the entire human condition, not just one part, and die broke. Jesus, the ultimate man, hangs on my wall. The imperfect, broken men are on my desk. They're all flawed like me. But that's not why they're there. Each one of them is there for the thing they got right when it cost him something. And that's all a hero ever was. Not a saint. Not a man we're supposed to glorify. Somebody we're supposed to look down at on our desk or in front of or wherever you want to post that. Somebody you look at every day and you go, that guy chose right. One time in his life, maybe. He chose right when it made a difference and it cost him something. When wrong was easier. When everybody said it couldn't be done, he did it. We as a culture have to find our heroes again. And not Marvel heroes. Men and women that really lived real lives and have the scars to prove it. So who are your heroes? Why are they your heroes? Who do you look to because that's the person you strive to be? You know, for half my life, I allowed others to shape me. You know, and it doesn't matter. You know, your family will shape you. I'm still the stinky younger brother of my older sisters. You know what I mean? That's not who I am. And a lot happened to me. My mom died when I was 15. I'm an alcoholic. I was poor. Then I had some wealth. Then poor again. Divorced. Two kids. Suicidal. I couldn't keep a job. All that was by the time I was 30. Then I changed my life. And it took me 10 years. Five of them really, I mean, holding on by my fingernails. Hard ones. But that's when I decided I'm not going to let other people shape me. I'm not going to let my circumstances shape me. I'm not going to let success or failure shape me. I'm not going to let my own self-destructive narrative shape me. I'm going to choose who I am because I can. That's the most important choice you get. The freedom to choose, the most important is who am I? I am choosing who I am. I will gaze upon the things I want to become. I will partner with God, and I will build the man I was meant to be, not what society or culture or even my own laziness will allow me to become. I'm not going to drift. You know, when I was 40, on my 40th birthday, I had just sobered up 5 years before, and I looked at my wife, Tanya, and I said, I haven't accomplished a damn thing in my life. I was 40. I'm 62. By the time I was 50, I think I had 12 New York Times bestsellers because I had all this pent up in me. All this potential that I had dismissed. And it started because I went looking for men I wanted to be like. And I could give you 100 examples because there's a part of each of those stories inside of me now. Story, story, story. What is the story that connects with you? If you don't have the story of your family, of your past, of your future, if you don't have the stories of the men and the women you want to be like, you cannot write your own story. And so to the young men who told Harvard, nothing you do matters, you're not powerless. You're unfinished. And an unfinished man gets to choose what he builds his life around. Find your own counsel. Find your own heroes. Put their faces where you see them every day when you get up in the morning and when your phone rings. Don't find yourself. God, I hate that. I'm going to college because I'm finding myself. Don't find yourself. What do you mean? I found myself. I found myself. You know what I found? A bunch of stuff I didn't like. Instead, go find out who you were meant to be, who you want to be, the highest version of yourself. Find yourself. Find something better than you. Work on it. Struggle with it. Shape it. Live it. And you know what? Someday, maybe somebody, maybe your son or daughter, we'll put your picture on their desk. All right, let me tell you about the Byrna Launcher. You're in your backyard in the middle of the afternoon, broad daylight. Your kids are inside. You hear the gate open. You turn around, and there's a man you've never seen walking in your yard. You're like, hello? You tell him to stop, but he doesn't. He keeps coming. He's 50, 60 feet away. That distance matters because if you have a Byrna, you don't have to wait for him to get close. Said stop. Stop. Oh, you're not stopping. Boom. Non-lethal launcher, effective range, 60 feet. 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He's coughing. 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
3: I'm Elizabeth McDonald, and this is the Fox Business Report.
4: The unemployment rate rose to 4.2% last month. The number of new jobs created cooled to 29,000 after a rebound in August. And revisions to July and August show 60,000 fewer jobs created than previously reported. Economist Steve Moore says he was hoping for stronger job growth, but points out that government jobs declined, private employers added staff. And more people were looking for work last month. The labor force participation rate rose to 61.8. Stock futures jumped on hopes the cooler employment report will allow the Federal Reserve to hold off on raising interest rates. Nike is planning more restructuring and plans to cut more jobs starting next year. Its recent quarter was disappointing. The stock is losing ground. That's your Fox Business Report. I'm Jenny Coselda. 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
0: I'm going to play the sod here. I've got a guest coming up in hour number three. You're going to absolutely love. I could not put her book down last night. She's Leah. She's French. And she's written a book about America. Listen to this. Cut nine.
2: If for whatever reason I'm not able to stay in the U.S., something I will take with me and I will bring wherever I will go is this feeling of never stop dreaming, never stop living in yourself, and never stop being a kid. And just to think about it makes me so emotional because I'm like, I hope it will never stop. I think I will be able to stay here because I feel so alive, but I think I'm just like touched because this country's changed me so much. I don't know, like it freed me so much. It was like a therapy. It still is. Might sound so stupid, but you know when you find yourself in a place and you're like, maybe my soul was meant to be here, and you have no idea if you're gonna be able to stay.
0: It's an amazing thing. She's joining me hour number three. Her book is Dear Land of the Free. Read it. It's great.
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0: Doctors told Alba that pregnancy was impossible. Her husband's diagnosis confirmed it. A child of their own just was not going to happen. Then the impossible happened. Alba was pregnant. Positive pregnancy test felt like a mistake. Cruel twist of science she didn't understand or want at the time. Nothing added up. She had accepted pregnancy wasn't possible. 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
14: More jobs lost than created. I'm Dave Anthony, Fox News. That's after you do the math, in the latest employment report out this morning. Worse than expected, showing last month's hiring being eclipsed by revisions from the prior months.
4: The number of new jobs created cooled to 29,000 after a rebound in August. And revisions to July and August show 60,000 fewer jobs created than previously reported.
14: Fox's Jenny Casola also reports.
4: The unemployment rate rose to 4.2% last month.
14: But Kevin Hassett, director of the National Economic Council, just told Fox Business from the White House he is not disappointed by this jobs update in the least.
15: President Trump's policy is a supply-side policy that's realigning the American economy in a very positive way. So government employment was down, employment for everything else was up.
14: Israel's Prime Minister Benjamin Netanyahu says whoever sent the co-pilot who attacked the pilot on a Fly Dubai flight trying to crash the plane will pay a heavy price. He's already said that that co-pilot was radicalized by Islamists. We're hearing from the captain who was attacked, Smit Machar, from his hospital bed.
16: He describes how, bleeding from stab wounds on the cockpit floor, he somehow crawled to the door and raised the alarm. I could feel the aircraft was plunging, he says, and I said to myself while I was getting beaten, this is the last push, do it. Passengers restrained the attacker. Pilots in training who happened to be on board landed the aircraft safely.
14: That's Fox's Jonathan Savage. We have just heard from the new special prosecutor in New York in a reopened Cornell University rape case that led to no charges back in 2024.
17: I stand ready to lead a process guided by the facts and the law.
14: The state's attorney general, Letitia James, was appointed by Governor Kathy Hochul. 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
6: 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The Baker City Fire Department is temporarily changing how residents obtain outdoor burn permits while transitioning to a new online service provider. During the transition, which is expected to last between 2 and 4 weeks, residents needing a burn permit must complete a temporary form available on the fire department's page of the city's website. Find full details on our website. Local nursing students earned top honors at the 2026 AHEC Scholars Fall Symposium Poster Presentation Competition. Reno Hammond claimed first place for his presentation on improving school-based health screenings in a rural Oregon school district. Meanwhile, Troy Quintero and Peyton Hill captured third place for their research on high-fidelity simulation in interprofessional education. Congratulations to these future healthcare leaders. Assotin County officials in Washington have lifted the burn ban, coinciding with the end of the statewide ban enacted by Governor Bob Ferguson earlier this year. The change only applies to recreational fires. Yard waste burning is still prohibited until October 15th. Officials urge caution with fires. Wildfires are still igniting, including one this week in nearby Walla Walla County. That's been a quick look at our headlines. I'm Logan Bidjett. Follow breaking news on the Elkhorn Media Group Facebook page.
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6: Looking at mostly sunny skies throughout the day in Baker County today. High temperatures in the mid-70s to lower 80s with light winds. For tonight, expect mostly clear skies, lows in the upper 30s all the way to the lower 50s throughout the county. For the Grand Ronde Valley, that includes Cove, Elgin, and LeGrand. Partly sunny this morning, then clearing. High temperatures into the lower 80s with light wind today. For tonight, mostly clear. Lows in the lower to mid 40s. And that's been a quick look at our forecast. You can follow current conditions at elkhornmediagroup.com.
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0: born 2 months early. He weighed 1 pound, 7 ounces. His lungs weren't ready. His heart wasn't ready. His brain wasn't ready. At the hospital, the nurses said Daniel was a fighter, and they would do all they could to help him. 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He may never see. He may never learn. Daniel's parents spent night after night at the hospital, watching his every breath, holding his tiny hands, and looking for signs that he was growing stronger. At home, his parents looked around Daniel's empty nursery, at the quiet toys and the still rocker, and they hoped that one day they could sit in that rocking chair and tell this story to their very healthy son. 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
2: Fox News, I'm CJ Papa. New York State Attorney General Tisha James in charge of the investigation into the alleged gang rape at Cornell University as special prosecutor. Her boss, Governor Kathy Hochul.
3: As governor, I will not allow anyone to sweep this case under the rug. We are ensuring that all the facts of this case are brought into the light.
2: Job creation slumping in September.
4: The unemployment rate rose to 4.2% last month. The number of new jobs created cooled to 29,000 after a rebound in August.
2: That is Fox's Ginny Cassola reporting. Director of the National Economic Council, Kevin Hassett, telling Fox.
5: When you're thinking about, like, what's the number really? 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
2: Stocks are trading higher on Wall Street. 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
7: 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Here's the latest from ElkhornMediaGroup.com. The U.S. Forest Service reports that the LeGrand Incident Support Cache had a record-setting fire season for supplies distributed. So far this year, the cache has allocated around $21.2 million worth of supplies to 15 incident management teams, shattering the previous record of $5 million and the typical four crews per season. Currently, cache staff are busy restocking and refurbishing returned equipment. The Baker County Treasurer and Tax Collector has informed the public that property tax statements will be mailed out by October 25th. Property taxes will be due by November 16th this year. County officials recently issued a release featuring critical details, deadlines, and payment options for Baker County property taxpayers. You can find the full release on our website. An excavating company out of Ontario was recently fined by the state. Subert Excavators Incorporated was fined over $47,000 for failing to monitor stormwater discharge in accordance with their permit, as well as discharging wastewater to a location not identified in the original pollution control plan. The violation has impacted human health as well as fish and aquatic life, according to the DEQ. And that's been a quick look at our Eastern Oregon news headlines. I'm Logan Bajet. Follow breaking news on the Elkhorn Media Group Facebook page.
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0: Sunny skies throughout the day in Baker County today. High temperatures in the mid-70s to lower 80s with light winds. For tonight, expect mostly clear skies. Lows in the upper 30s all the way to the lower 50s throughout the county. For the Grand Ronde Valley, that includes Cove, Elgin, and LeGrand. Partly sunny this morning, then clearing. High temperatures into the lower 80s with light wind today. For tonight, mostly clear. Lows in the lower to mid 40s. And that's been a quick look at our forecast. You can follow current conditions at elkhornmediagroup.com.
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4: Fox News, I'm Roxanne Evans. New York Governor Kathy Hochul appointing Attorney General Letitia James to handle the Cornell investigation after new information raised concerns.
5: According to new reports, she could not have been clearer that she was 100% confident that she had been raped. Yet, shockingly, those words never made it into the account that the Cornell police sent to prosecutors.
4: The Fly Dubai pilot speaking out after the alleged attack by his co-pilot.
6: Recovering from his wounds in the hospital, Captain Smit Macharis held a video call with Indian Prime Minister Narendra Modi. He describes how, bleeding from stab wounds on the cockpit floor, he somehow crawled to the door and raised the alarm.
4: That was Fox's Jonathan Savage. 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
8: 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The U.S. Forest Service reports that the LeGrand Incident Support Cache had a record-setting fire season for supplies distributed. So far this year, the cache has allocated around $21.2 million worth of supplies to 15 incident management teams, shattering the previous record of $5 million and the typical four crews per season. Currently, cache staff are busy restocking and refurbishing returned equipment. The Baker County Treasurer and Tax Collector has informed the public that property tax statements will be mailed out by October 25th. Property taxes will be due by November 16th this year. County officials recently issued a release featuring critical details, deadlines, and payment options for Baker County property taxpayers. You can find the full release on our website. An excavating company out of Ontario was recently fined by the state. Subert Excavators Incorporated was fined over $47,000 for failing to monitor stormwater discharge in accordance with their permit, as well as discharging wastewater to a location not identified in the original pollution control plan. The violation has impacted human health as well as fish and aquatic life, according to the DEQ. And that's been a quick look at our Eastern Oregon news headlines. I'm Logan Bajet. Follow breaking news on the Elkhorn Media Group Facebook page.
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8: Looking at mostly sunny skies throughout the day in Baker County today. High temperatures in the mid-70s to lower 80s with light winds. For tonight, expect mostly clear skies. Lows in the upper 30s all the way to the lower 50s throughout the county. For the Grand Ronde Valley, that includes Cove, Elgin, and LeGrand. Partly sunny this morning, then clearing. High temperatures into the lower 80s with light wind today. For tonight, mostly clear. Lows in the lower to mid 40s. And that's been a quick look at our forecast. You can follow current conditions at ElkhornMediaGroup.com.
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0: started reading a book yesterday. Wanted to get this person on. I love this. It is a love letter to America and a very smart one. I mean, it talks about America's flaws and her greatness. Listen how she talks about in this book, how she looks at the paradox that we are the land of the free, but, you can make it or you can be crushed here. The very system that can crush you can also free you, because in your vast, chaotic, unforgiving space, anything is possible, or at least it feels so. You can reinvent yourself, start over. You can fail 1,000 times and still try again. There are no guarantees with you, but there's space to move, to build, to risk, and rebuild. You are full of contradictions and collisions. You hold the richest people on earth and people dying in the streets, people running ultra marathons and others who will die from poor health, carnivores and vegans, Silicon Valley tech geniuses and farmers in rural Pennsylvania, progressives pushing boundaries and conservatives holding tight to tradition. Extreme conditions shape extreme ways of living. And when an environment stretches you, you stretch back, sometimes wildly, recklessly, like a child testing their limits. That, America, is what you do to people. You push your people far, beyond their comfort, beyond their stories, beyond what they thought were their limits, into something deep inside themselves that they didn't even know was there. I'm telling you, this woman absolutely understands America, and she's from France. It's crazy. Christy Rogers, I'm sorry, that's who we just had on. Leah Martin is with us. She is the author of the book called Dear Land of the Free. She moved to Canada, and then a boyfriend said, let's move to America. So she lived in Amish country for a while. Then now she lives in New York City. And she gets us unlike anything, like anybody else, I think. And her timing is perfect when we're doubting ourselves. Leah, welcome to the program.
1: Thank you so much. Wow. I'm so grateful. I love your shirt. Not from Paris, madam.
0: Well, I wore it for you. My jacket says not from Paris, madam. Leah, what compelled you? Because this, your book is, I mean, it's weird. It's in a good way. It's almost like a love letter to a passion that I've not heard from very many people, especially about the country. What happened to you?
1: What happened to me? Oh my God, so many things. So I wrote the book when my ex-boyfriend, we broke up. So I was kind of like super devastated. And I felt so dissociated, and I felt like, oh my God, I need to write this love letter to this country that gave me so much and helped me transform so much. So it's just my whole love for this country that gave me so much.
0: What was it that flipped you from somebody? Because, I mean, I know what people say in Europe about America, and it's almost a cartoon version of us. But what was it that you either saw that you were like, oh my gosh, I have this all wrong. And what flipped you to this?
1: So yeah, when I arrived in the US, I had so many clichés, and I've never dreamed about moving to the US. It just happened because of my ex. And then when I arrived here, I realized how wrong I was, because we have so many clichés around food, around Americans, around like so many things here. And I realized I was so wrong.
0: And what were those things that you had grown up hearing about America?
1: So one of the biggest cliche, I'm sorry, it's that the Americans are kind of like uncultured because they don't travel, that kind of thing. And I've realized there's a lot of nuance in this cliche.
0: You know what's so funny is you guys say, you know, we don't travel. Have you seen the size of our country? We travel a lot. We probably travel farther from our homes than you guys do. It's just in our country. You know, we're not living right next. I mean, it's amazing. I was just in France, and it is amazing. You just get in the car and you drive 2 hours and you're in a completely different country. Here in America, unless you live in by the either Mexican or Canadian border, you're driving forever and you're still in Texas.
1: Yeah, definitely. It's so easy for us to travel because also the flight tickets there are way cheaper, while in the US it's more complicated. This country is so huge. Like when even I was in Pennsylvania, I did a road trip in Pennsylvania and I was like, I'm still in the same state, but I can drive hours and hours and hours. And it was just yay. Why? Like I did a road trip through Texas too, and it was the same. Like it's endless.
0: Yeah, it's endless. It is endless. And every place, and it used to be, we're getting worse at this, but it used to be, well, Europe was like this. You know, I remember in the 80s going over to Europe and it was different. You would go to England and it would be very different than Italy. And they're still different, but they have the same shops and everything else. We used to be that way, but now we're kind of homogenizing like the rest of the world, but there's still great different. You were in Amish country. There's no place like Amish country. It's great.
1: I loved it so much. It felt so special because this is the kind of thing I only saw in the movies, you know? It's so interesting. And even like when I was in Texas, I realized that, yeah, one state is like one country. Each state has its own specialties, people, mindset. It's so interesting.
0: Yeah. So how's your relationship with France? By the way, I'm sorry to hear what's happening to your country today. It's on, I know you don't want to talk about it, but it's on fire and it's bad. I mean, France is in trouble, but let's stay away. How's your relationship with France now and the people that you left behind? What do your parents think?
1: My dad keeps telling me they don't have this, the Americans, and I'm like, Dad, they have something else. He keeps bragging about things we have in France. But I love my country a lot. I am deeply passionate about my country. I didn't leave France because I hated it. I just needed to see something else. So yeah, I really love France. It's so unfortunate what's happening.
0: I'm so glad to hear you say it. The best thing, I love the saying from Texas. Texans will always say, where are you from? And you'll say, you know, Idaho or New York. And they'll go, oh, I hear that's a great place. It's not Texas, but it's a great place. And that's kind of the attitude you have, is that Texan attitude. I love France. It's not America, but I love France.
1: Yeah, I'm really proud of my country. I'm really proud of where I'm come from. Yeah.
0: Are you hoping to be able to stay here? Are you hoping to become a citizen?
1: Yeah, hopefully I'm going to become a citizen. I intend to. This is my goal. I don't want to live.
0: And what does it mean to be a citizen in the United States?
1: Oh, so much. For me, it means so much, especially because I come from a family of immigrants. And it means so much. I would be so proud if one day I have children and they become American because I dared one day to follow my intuition and come to the U.S. and make this dream happens. So it means so much. I want to give them the opportunities that I have right now. You know, we talk about this American dream. Some people say it's dead. It's not dead at all.
0: Yeah, we just don't understand that. Would you explain to some, because people in America, they think, oh, well, France is free. You have freedom. We have freedom. It's the same thing. They think that all over the West. What's the difference between the freedom you had in France and the freedom we have here?
1: No, we don't really have freedom in France, because if you want to speak out loud and just like express yourself in different aspects, the way you dress, the way you talk, like anything, even like you want to become an entrepreneur, you want to create a business, you cannot really do that because the system and the government will just make it very, very complicated. While in the US, you can pretty much do whatever you want, and then you have to pay the consequences of your actions, but at least you're surrounded by people who support you, are not really judgmental. So it's really empowering, and this is what freedom is really about.
0: You write in your book that there was a time, I think, when you went back and it really was hard, and you felt again like you were losing that peace that you had found in America. And you talked about how I'm poorly paraphrasing. Your book is beautifully written. But you said something about, like, you know, in France, when you fail, it's the opposite. America says, good, fail, get up, do it again. And in France, it's more of the attitude of, see, told you so, you can't make it. Is that true?
1: Yeah, it's true. And even like first, when you have ambition and you share your dreams, they're like, Maybe you shouldn't do that. Maybe it's too risky. I'm trying to be realistic. And I'm like, no, I want to do something different. I want to make things happen. And they're just killing your dreams. But eventually, if you dare to follow your dreams and you fail, it doesn't work out, then they're going to be like, yeah, I told you, you see.
0: Is there anything that you thought was a stereotype about America that when you got here, you're like, actually, that's accurate.
1: So the food, I have to be honest. Well, the food is not the best food, but the meat in the US, I love, like, especially when I was in Texas, I tried Terry Black's barbecue and it was like amazing. This is not the kind of thing we have in mind. But yeah, the food is not that great in the US, while you can still go to the farmer's market and that kind of thing. But
0: I will tell you, I was just in Paris. I'd never been to France before, and I just was in Paris, spent a week there. And I have to tell you, I expected to hate it because I had heard all the stereotypes of the French. And I didn't find anybody like that. I really didn't. I found people pleasant. I barely speak English, so I don't speak French. I really enjoyed it. I will tell you, part of that was a love affair with the food in France. It's unlike anything I've ever had. It lives up to the stereotype that the French really know how to cook. You do. And it's so crazy because you're so close to England and they don't have a clue how to make food. But anyway, I digress. Leah, thank you so much. It is great to talk to you. I wish you the best on your journey. The name of the book is Dear Land of the Free. I have to tell you, I couldn't put it down last night. I had a really hard time closing it because it's inspiring and it's a love story. It's a love story. We have not heard a love story to America and a letter to America and her people, not our government, not anything else. What you and I know is America. She gets it. And it's in the book, Dear Land of the Free. Leah, thank you so much. All right, back in just a minute. 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
7: I'm Elizabeth McDonald, and this is the Fox Business Report.
8: The unemployment rate rose to 4.2% last month. The number of new jobs created cooled to 29,000 after a rebound in August. And revisions to July and August show 60,000 fewer jobs created than previously reported. Economist Steve Moore says he was hoping for stronger job growth, but points out that government jobs declined, private employers added staff. And more people were looking for work last month. The labor force participation rate rose to 61.8. Stock futures jumped on hopes the cooler employment report will allow the Federal Reserve to hold off on raising interest rates. Nike is planning more restructuring and plans to cut more jobs starting next year. Its recent quarter was disappointing. The stock is losing ground. That's your Fox Business Report. I'm Jenny Coselda. Invested in you.
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15: So this is an oil lamp, and it is from the time.
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15: of an
0: unboxing. You know, I went to the Middle East, and because this is what I do, or building the museum, I bought a lot of ancient artifacts from the time of Christ all the way back to 4000 BC. And it was just shipped, and so we unboxed it all, and you can watch that now at glenbeck.com/torch. If you're a Torch subscriber, it's there for you. It's pretty amazing. We didn't get one thing. That's still coming, and I can't wait to unbox that, and I'll unbox that with you and show it to you. But you can get it at Torch. I got an email in from Robert Gibbs. He says, Glenn, I've been watching your show for an hour a day on YouTube all year, and I finally bit the bullet and subscribed to Torch and have the Glenn Beck app now. I really wanted to tune in to Days of Ash, which is excellent, by the way. But I have to say the whole app is, and being able to access everything for further hours of the show is remarkably good. It cost a bit extra in the Aussie dollar. He's from Australia. But it's money so well spent so far, and likely to prove so ongoing. I recently started watching YouTube to find a decent news channel, start of 2023. It has turned into a self-education platform for you for 3.5 years now. One of the great things about your platform is that you not only get the truth in news, but news that is relevant. And the bonus history lessons are second to none. It's nice to be here. You guys are all good people. Robert, I can't thank you enough. Thank you for saying that. It's weird to have people all over the world watching us, and I'm thrilled that you are. The education thing is exactly what we were designed to do, and I'm still not happy with the way we're doing it, but we are getting closer and closer every day. I have high standards, and I'm never satisfied with anything, but I appreciate it, especially with the Aussie dollar costing you a little bit more. But I want you to know, this is what your money is doing. When you subscribe to Torch, this is what your money is doing. Our entire company is built around one question. How do we make your life easier? And the answer we keep coming back to is history. And that's why we weave it into everything that we're doing. And so it will be so ingrained in you, you're teaching it to your children and your family without even trying. That's why I have the segments in the show all the time. I probably say two or three times, we've been here before. And we are outlining right now three different history books. We are pioneering AI lessons. You know, we are really doing some amazing things. And at least 10% of every dollar that we make on everything, at least 10% goes to charity. And we can't do any of this without you. Let us know how we can serve you better, and we will do our best. Again, thank you. May God save the Republic. See you Monday.
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20: Europe to the rest. rescue. Elisa Brady, Fox News. The group of seven nations just announcing they'll release 100 million barrels of oil in the coming weeks, beginning with substantial amounts of diesel.
21: This is something President Trump had been calling for as global conflicts push up the price of diesel. He threatened to ban U.S. exports of the fuel. That would have meant more for the domestic market, potentially easing prices in the U.S. while pushing them up elsewhere. The decision by the G7 to allow reserves to enter the market comes after talks between the president and his French counterpart Emmanuel Macron.
20: Fox's Jonathan Savage. Diesel prices hit a record high in the U.S. this summer. That fuel has a ripple effect on the U.S. economy, hitting truckers and farmers especially hard. The latest jobs report, much weaker than economists expected. 29,000 jobs created in September and 60,000 fewer than first reported for the previous 2 months.
22: It does hide the fact, though, that investments are starting to turn into jobs as the administration predicted. So when you look at where the jobs are, you see the trends. They're continuing to create construction jobs. They're up 11,000 in September. That is seven straight months of growth in construction. Manufacturing is up 9,000 jobs in September. That is four straight months of growth in manufacturing. The data shows a reverse of the losses there.
20: Fox Business's Edward Lawrence at the White House. However, inflation is outpacing wage growth. That has Wall Street hoping the Fed might hold off on another rate hike. Right now, the Dow is up 198 points. New York's Attorney General Letitia James now overseeing the reopened probe of a Cornell University rape case, appointed as special counsel by New York's governor.
23: We will review the facts, gather evidence, interview witnesses, and if warranted, pursue prosecutions.
20: A county prosecutor has said the accuser's new civil lawsuit has information that was not in the original police report. America is listening to Fox.
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25: 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The Baker City Fire Department is temporarily changing how residents obtain outdoor burn permits while transitioning to a new online service provider. During the transition, which is expected to last between 2 to 4 weeks, residents needing a burn permit must complete a temporary form available on the fire department's page of the city's website. Find full details on our website. The Joseph E. Center for Arts and Culture is pleased to present The Wallowas, The Mountains We Share, a featured art exhibition by organ artist Cheryl Chandler. Chandler has lived in the Wallowa since 1976, with her works encompassing landscapes throughout the United States. The opening reception is set for Friday, October 9th at 7 p.m. A special program with geologist Ellen Morris Bishop will follow the event on October 10th. Assotin County officials have lifted the burn ban, coinciding with the end of the statewide ban enacted by Governor Bob Ferguson earlier this year. This change only applies to recreational fires. Yard waste burning is still prohibited until October 15th. Officials still urge caution with fires. Even with the cooler weather, wildfires are still igniting, including one this week in nearby Walla Walla County. They recommend keeping an eye on wind conditions and keeping water nearby. And the Baker County Treasurer and Tax Collector has informed the public that property tax statements will be mailed out by October 25th. Property taxes will be due by November 16th this year. County officials recently issued a release featuring critical details, deadlines, and payment options for Baker County property taxpayers. Find the full press release on our website. 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
25: Clear, calm, and sunny today. This is your local forecast. In Baker County this morning, clear skies with temperatures in the low 70s by noon. This afternoon, warm and sunny with highs in the low 80s. And this evening, staying mostly clear and calm with temperatures in the mid-50s by midnight, dropping to the mid-40s by sunrise. In Union County this morning, again, clear skies with temperatures in the low 70s by noon. This afternoon, warm and sunny with highs in the low 80s. And this evening, again, mostly clear and calm with lows in the low 50s to high 40s. 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
8: I'm Devin Kelly with your Fox True Crime Minute. Tennessee death row inmate Krista Pike survived the state's attempt to put her to death by lethal injection. Pike was scheduled to become the first woman executed in Tennessee in more than 200 years. The 50-year-old was sentenced to death for the 1995 murder of 19-year-old Colleen Slemmer. But the night of September 30th, 2026, the execution did not go as planned. Pike's attorneys say she received two doses of the lethal drug but remained alive. She was later taken by ambulance to an off-site medical facility. The Tennessee Department of Corrections says it followed every step of the state's established execution protocol. Now, Tennessee Governor Bill Lee has paused all executions in the state for the rest of the year and ordered a third-party review to determine what went wrong. Pike's condition and what comes next in her case remain unclear. 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I'm Devin Kelly with your Fox True Crime Minute.
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11: There it is, Fox Across America with Jimmy Failla. I'm getting ready to skip town and head down to Richmond, Virginia. If you're listening on WRVA, you got a shot to see me live tomorrow night before it sells out. 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One person who already has a ticket, I am told. Pat on the line. Yo, Pat, down in Virginia.
12: Hi, Jimmy.
11: My man, what's happening?
12: Hey, I as soon as I heard you were coming to Richmond, Virginia, I jumped online and got tickets as fast as I can.
11: Oh,
12: and
11: that's awesome.
12: I'm looking forward to seeing you. I even got your dictionary, hoping to see you, so maybe you can autograph it for me.
11: Oh, you better believe it, man. Thanks for buying my book, man.
12: And then on top of that, you know, the name of your tour is Escape from New York. How come you didn't change your name to Snake Plissken for this tour?
11: You don't know why? Because I would get sued. That's why. I'll tell you a funny story, Pat. Okay. One thing I'm learning as a comic is, you know, things start to pick up for you. Okay. Is like 2 years ago, what I thought was the coolest experience of my life is we used to play song parodies on the show back in the day. Okay. Little things we'd make fun of in the news. And the reason we don't play them anymore is President Trump retweeted one of them. So one day I was driving to a comedy show on a Saturday up in Massachusetts, and my phone like got so many texts at the same time, like a slot machine, right? And everybody was saying the same thing. Oh my God, President Trump just retweeted your song. This is amazing. And I got about 200 texts from people reacting to Trump tweeting my thing. The 201st text was from a lawyer saying they were going to sue me for playing a Tom Petty song. And I was like, oh. And here's the thing, Pat. Unlike Tom Petty, I will back down. So there went the song, and here we are. But maybe we'll do some acapella stuff tomorrow in Richmond. What do you think?
12: That'd be great. No, just so excited to you know, come see you. I'm not gonna make it to New York. So
11: no. Far. I mean, in a perfect world, neither would I. They just keep me down there. But don't worry, I'll handle the dirty work. And yeah, get your money's worth. And if you have any, our conversation here, for whatever reason, triggers any other question you might have, there's going to be a Q&A at the end of the show. Go nuts and make sure you give yourself a shout out and that we talked on the radio and all that. Okay, Pat.
12: Thank you for taking my call.
11: No, you're the best. I'll see you tomorrow. Let's go. The great Pat going to be hanging out tomorrow night in Richmond, Virginia. You know, every time somebody calls, like remember when Vanessa called in before we hung out in San Antonio? Vanessa's like an all-time favorite caller of mine. I met her and her husband after the show. Just great people. But it would be so funny if one of these sweet people that are like, you know, I bought your book. I'm really excited. I can't wait to see you. And then I get on stage and they're like,
13: you suck, you jackass.
11: They're screaming at me, heckling. Hey, Jimmy, screw you. You know, it'd be the funniest thing. But now's no time for comedy hecklers because we're about to heckle the authorities in the next break. What I believe to be the clip of the week, the State of the Union in politics about all things happening in Washington, I will share with you at the tippy top of the next segment. They're not all going to like it. I will promise you that.
14: The government's going to jump all over your head, Jimbo.
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1: Fox News, I'm CJ Papa. New York State Attorney General Letitia James takes over as special prosecutor in the case of an alleged gang rape at a frat house at Cornell University in 2024.
2: I stand ready to lead a process guided by the facts and the law.
1: Governor Kathy Hochul says she will not allow anyone to sweep the case under the rug.
3: I think every parent in this state, every New Yorker wants the truth in this case. And that is why Attorney General James will be the one who puts a spotlight on this case.
1: The governor
3: says, who knew what when? What did they do wrong?
1: The governor tearing into the local prosecutors handling the case. More diesel staying home as President Trump convinces Europe to release a large amount of their heavily stocked diesel oil that could lower the price of diesel on average $6.37 a gallon. That number from AAA. 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
5: 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Local nursing students earned top honors at the 2026 AHEC Scholars Fall Symposium Poster Presentation Competition. Reno Hammond claimed first place for his presentation on improving school-based health screenings at a rural Oregon school district. Meanwhile, Troy Quintero and Peyton Hill captured third place for their research on high-fidelity simulation in interprofessional education. Congratulations to these future healthcare leaders. The U.S. Forest Service reports that the La Grande Incident Support Cache had a record-setting fire season for supplies distributed. So far this year, the cache has allocated around $21.2 million worth of supplies to 15 incident management teams, shattering the previous record of $5 million and the typical four crews per season. Currently, cache staff are busy restocking and refurbishing returned equipment. An excavating company out of Ontario was recently fined by the state. Subert Excavators Inc. was fined over $47,000 for failing to monitor stormwater discharge in accordance with their permit, as well as discharging wastewater to a location not identified in their original pollution control plan. The violation has impacted human health as well as fish and aquatic life, according to the DEQ. And in major news, federal authorities arrested Ashton Ahmed El-Aboudi, a 51-year-old U.S. Department of Energy electrical engineer from Richland, Washington, for attempting to aid an Iran-backed foreign terrorist organization. Accused of purchasing bomb precursors, traveling to Yemen using an official passport, and providing technical schematics to improve the terrorist group's communications, El-Aboudi faces up to 20 years in prison. Officials noted no threat to the Hanford site. Get more local and regional news when you download our free Elkhorn mobile app.
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5: Clear, calm, and sunny today. This is your local forecast. In Baker County this morning, clear skies with temperatures in the low 70s by noon. This afternoon, warm and sunny with highs in the low 80s. And this evening, staying mostly clear and calm with temperatures in the mid-50s by midnight, dropping to the mid-40s by sunrise. In Eugene County this morning, again, clear skies with temperatures in the low 70s by noon. This afternoon, warm and sunny with highs in the low 80s. And this evening, again, mostly clear and calm with lows in the low 50s to high 40s. 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
5: I'm Liz Claman, and this is the Fox Business Report.
6: Stocks are holding on to gains. Investors are looking at job growth moderating in September, which makes more interest rate increases from the Federal Reserve less likely. Crude oil prices are cooling. President Trump says Europe has agreed to release stocks of diesel fuel, and the process will begin immediately. There were 29,000 new jobs created last month. Estimates were for as many as 100,000. The unemployment rate rose to 4.2%. Though administration officials say state and federal jobs declined while private sector jobs increased. Tesla shares are up 5%. Its deliveries of electric vehicles declined 2% in the recent quarter, but it appears to be holding up better in the U.S. than other EV makers, and the company saw growth in its energy business. That's your Fox Business Report. I'm Jenny Coselda. Invested in you.
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0: there it is. Fox Across America with Jimmy Failla. Daniel Turner coming up in the next hour. Danny Polishuk is going to be there as well. Why do you book all these comedians, Jimmy? Because it's such a stupid time to be alive. And I, you know, there was a time when I used to get on the radio and, you know, have a little reverence for the people in office. But they're clowns. Like, I should be in Congress. I mean, I'm not running. I have a great gig. But what I'm saying is these people are buffoons. Like, you people think I'm a clown because I'm a comedian. I, you know, kind of make fun of myself. But these are embarrassing people, you know? And I, it's a weird thing. Like, if you watch me on TV, I look like a man who doesn't know shame. Okay. But the truth is, you know, it's, you know, you see me in rhinestones or a zebra print. You're like, yeah, this guy's got a screw loose. But there are things that embarrass me. Like, I would not be doing it. Like, I'm not going to tell you we're oppressed. We're systemically racist. I mean, it's so embarrassing. I'm also not going to tell you, like, you know, men can have babies. Do you know how the Democrats spent the last 4 years telling us men can have babies? Well, at the top of the next hour, I am going to play you a Michelle Obama clip. Michelle Obama, Sharon Stone, weighing in on the whole men can have babies thing. And I got to be honest, their analysis is going to be a little surprising to some of you. And I take great joy in doing this because the one thing that really would have helped society is if the Obamas were just legitimately covered by the news for just how bad at politics they were. Okay, but the media, you know, obviously they're liberal, didn't want to bother them, upset them, lose access. So they treated them like the Queen of England. Well, the crown is falling.
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5: Back to square one on Lisa Brady, Fox News. The New York Attorney General now leading a reopened rape investigation at Cornell University.
6: We are ensuring that all the facts of this case are brought into the light.
5: New York Governor Kathy Hochul naming State Attorney General Letitia James as a special counsel. A county prosecutor who did not bring charges 2 years ago says the accuser's recently filed civil lawsuit has information not included in the original police report sent to him. The governor also pointing to what she calls a loophole in state law.
6: Voluntary intoxication is not a license for sexual assault or gang rape. Period.
5: Urging state lawmakers to help close it. President Trump hits the campaign trail again today, heading to Mobile, Alabama. to rally supporters.
7: Alabama is a Republican stronghold, and the GOP could pick up a House seat following redistricting. But President Trump says he's traveling to safer states to, one, ensure Republicans are energized about the midterms, and two, to thank them for turning out in each of his three presidential runs. The president is in the midst of a month-long midterm blitz. He was in Texas and Oklahoma Thursday night, and Saturday will fly to Ohio. Ohio has emerged as a pivotal swing state with Democrats looking to flip a Senate seat and take control of the governor's office.
5: Fox's Jared Halpern. Republicans are up against voter pessimism about the economy and the president's handling of it.
8: If President Trump's policy is a supply side policy that's realigning the American economy in a very positive way. So government employment was down. Employment for everything else was up.
5: Director of the National Economic Council, Kevin Hassett, after a worse report than expected for September, 29,000 jobs created in the two previous months revised down. But several European nations now plan to release oil reserves, beginning with diesel, which could help ease prices. President Trump had threatened a ban on U.S. diesel exports. 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
10: 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The Baker City Fire Department is temporarily changing how residents obtain outdoor burn permits while transitioning to a new online service provider. During the transition, which is expected to last between 2 to 4 weeks, residents needing a burn permit must complete a temporary form available on the fire department's page of the city's website. Find full details on our website. The Josephy Center for Arts and Culture is pleased to present The Wallowas, The Mountains We Share, a featured art exhibition by Oregon artist Cheryl Chandler. Chandler has lived in the Wallowa since 1976, with her works encompassing landscapes throughout the United States. The opening reception is set for Friday, October 9th at 7 p.m. A special program with geologist Ellen Morris Bishop will follow the event on October 10th. Assotin County officials have lifted the burn ban, coinciding with the end of the statewide ban enacted by Governor Bob Ferguson earlier this year. This change only applies to recreational fires. Yard waste burning is still prohibited until October 15th. Officials still urge caution with fires. Even with the cooler weather, wildfires are still igniting, including one this week in nearby Walla Walla County. They recommend keeping an eye on wind conditions and keeping water nearby. And the Baker County Treasurer and Tax Collector has informed the public that property tax statements will be mailed out by October 25th. Property taxes will be due by November 16th this year. County officials recently issued a release featuring critical details, deadlines, and payment options for Baker County property taxpayers. Find the full press release on our website. 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
10: Clear, calm, and sunny today. This is your local forecast. In Baker County this morning, clear skies with temperatures in the low 70s by noon. This afternoon, warm and sunny with highs in the low 80s. And this evening, staying mostly clear and calm with temperatures in the mid-50s by midnight, dropping to the mid-40s by sunrise. In Union County this morning, again, clear skies with temperatures in the low 70s by noon. This afternoon, warm and sunny with highs in the low 80s. And this evening, again, mostly clear and calm with lows in the low 50s to high 40s. 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

0: Governor Kathy Hochul appointing Attorney General Letitia James as special prosecutor to oversee the investigation at Cornell University after missing information in the initial report.
1: Every New Yorker deserves to know that when they report a crime, it will be investigated fully and fairly, that they will be seen and heard.
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3: 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Local nursing students earned top honors at the 2026 AHEC Scholars Fall Symposium Poster Presentation Competition. Reno Hammond claimed first place for his presentation on improving school-based health screenings at a rural Oregon school district. Meanwhile, Troy Quintero and Peyton Hill captured third place for their research on high-fidelity simulation in interprofessional education. Congratulations to these future healthcare leaders. The U.S. Forest Service reports that the LeGrand Incident Support Cache had a record-setting fire season for supplies distributed. So far this year, the cache has allocated around $21.2 million worth of supplies to 15 incident management teams, shattering the previous record of $5 million and the typical four crews per season. Currently, cache staff are busy restocking and refurbishing returned equipment. An excavating company out of Ontario was recently fined by the state. Subert Excavators Inc. was fined over $47,000 for failing to monitor stormwater discharge in accordance with their permit, as well as discharging wastewater to a location not identified in their original pollution control plan. The violation has impacted human health as well as fish and aquatic life, according to the DEQ. And in major news, federal authorities arrested Ashton Ahmed El-Aboudi, a 51-year-old U.S. Department of Energy electrical engineer from Richland, Washington, for attempting to aid an Iran-backed foreign terrorist organization. Accused of purchasing bomb precursors, traveling to Yemen using an official passport, and providing technical schematics to improve the terrorist group's communications, El-Aboudi faces up to 20 years in prison. Officials noted no threat to the Hanford site. Get more local and regional news when you download our free Elkhorn mobile app.
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3: Clear, calm, and sunny today. This is your local forecast. In Baker County this morning, clear skies with temperatures in the low 70s by noon. This afternoon, warm and sunny with highs in the low 80s. And this evening, staying mostly clear and calm with temperatures in the mid-50s by midnight, dropping to the mid-40s by sunrise. In Eudon County this morning, again, clear skies with temperatures in the low 70s by noon. This afternoon, warm and sunny with highs in the low 80s. And this evening, again, mostly clear and calm with lows in the low 50s to high 40s. 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
6: I'm Liz Klayman, and this is the Fox Business Report.
7: Stocks are holding on to gains. Investors are looking at job growth moderating in September, which makes more interest rate increases from the Federal Reserve less likely. Crude oil prices are cooling. President Trump says Europe has agreed to release stocks of diesel fuel, and the process will begin immediately. There were 29,000 new jobs created last month. Estimates were for as many as 100,000. The unemployment rate rose to 4.2%. Though administration officials say state and federal jobs declined while private sector jobs increased. Tesla shares are up 5%. Its deliveries of electric vehicles declined 2% in the recent quarter, but it appears to be holding up better in the U.S. than other EV makers, and the company saw growth in its energy business. That's your Fox Business Report. I'm Jenny Coselda. Invested in you.
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12: Oh, hot damn it. It's Fox Across America with Jimmy Fallon doing the damn thing on a Friday. Comedian Danny Polishuk joining us at the tippy top of the next hour. The world's on fire. We're just roasting marshmallows. But joining us now for a bonus segment, we're playing extra innings in honor of the Tennessee Inmen. I'm kidding. That was such a funny joke. It was funny. I mean, you get offended. But you get offended, folks, but you can't write it. So at some point, you have to respect the level of humor. Daniel Turner, stick it around. We're doing a double Dan today. We got Dan Turner, we got Dan Polishuk, but we want to talk about the Yankees.
13: Thank you.
12: The Yankees take, tomorrow 6:30, they're down in Tampa.
13: I'll be at the Dominion Energy Center in Richmond, Virginia. But very you know nice. What's going to be on in the green room, right?
14: Yeah, yeah.
13: Porn. Okay.
15: There it is. Good job. You see what I did there? I tricked you. Comedy. That's how it works, like a trapdoor.
13: Okay, but the Yankees will be on. And we're excited about it. And, you know, for everybody around the country, this is where sports are so vital. It's 3 hours that you're not watching whatever the hell else is happening in the world.
14: Yeah.
13: You know, and that's when sports is focused on sports. It is so much more powerful than when it's focused on social justice, that's wouldn't you say?
14: 100%, and especially for this city, which had a long period of wins. I mean, the Knicks was our first win in how many years?
13: The Knicks hadn't won since 73, and it was the first title since the Giants in 2014.
14: There you go.
13: Wow.
14: And 14 wasn't that long ago, but the one before that, 12? What was Eli's first, was
13: yeah,
14: 2 years
13: and
14: before
13: the Yankees
14: that.
13: In 09.
14: So, but I mean, not long ago, we were used to winning every other year. Someone won a something.
13: Yes.
14: The Rangers were always hot every now and then. So we had been in a bit of a dark place for New York sports, and mm-hmm. and that unifies the city. New Yorkers love the Knicks win.
13: No, 100%. That dark place lit up quick, yeah. But enough about the school buses they burnt. You know, the old act like you've been there yeah. before. They don't mean prison.
14: Yankees win will be huge, continuing the postseason. Our friends that we like to make fun of, the Mets, if they could get their act together, they could partake in this too. Oh. Maybe they need to spend more money.
13: How? You stop it. They spend a lot of money. The Dodgers, you know, they have some Fugazi deal out in L.A.
14: Okay.
13: Where they don't contribute their TV money to the revenue sharing.
14: Huh.
13: So it's almost like, not that they can't afford it anyway, but they have a lot of loopholes that allow them to defer all this money and sign everybody at these publishers' clearinghouse salaries. You know, it's bananas.
14: Yeah.
13: But I don't know. Maybe they lose in the next round. The Padres looked good in round one. That was exciting. You know, you got the White Sox and the Pope. There's a lot of good storylines.
14: That's unfair. Uh-huh. If His Holiness starts pulling for the White Sox and using his new position, like that is an illegal advantage. And we should call him out on that.
13: Do you want to laugh, Dan? Mikey, our producer, found, you know, it's pretty well-known thing. I just didn't know it was a thing. Yesterday, he found the pictures. The Pope was at the 2005 World Series.
14: He was. He was That's just funny. A priest. He yeah. was just a priest at the time, and I think he had a hat. I don't think he was dressed as, like, he was just trying to be incognito.
13: Yeah.
14: But yeah, imagine, like, that guy's going to be Pope in 10 years.
13: Yeah.
14: Where are we going to be in 10 years? Not Pope.
13: Not, you know.
14: Pretty sure. Pretty not, sure not Pope.
13: It's not looking good, man.
14: If we lose the midterms, maybe jail.
13: Yeah.
14: Can we be bunkmates?
13: Yeah, yeah. We'll be banned. We'll be in a gulag. There'll be some disinformation committee that throws us in jail for saying the sun rises in the east and sets in the west.
14: Exactly.
13: Like, you know, people are in danger.
14: Exactly. We'll have to flee to some place that doesn't have extradition, like France. No, Parlez-vous français?
13: I was planning on going to a foreign country, but I was thinking New Jersey. kid. The great Daniel Turner. Go Yankees, man.
14: God bless.
13: Great to see you. We're back after this. Danny Polishuk when we come back.
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22: Federal charges in a university death probe. I'm Lisa Brady, Fox News. A vape shop clerk and his son are now charged with federal counts over the sale of kratom as the deaths of two University of Mississippi students remain under investigation. Federal prosecutors say a link has been established between a kratom derivative found at the scene of one student's death and a local vape shop, though it's still not confirmed whether kratom contributed to either death. Fox's Madison Scarpino speaking earlier with the U.S. attorney for the Northern District of Mississippi.
23: He says these synthetic substances are dangerous, they're killing people, and they've already seized thousands of kratom-derived products in this area as a direct result of this investigation. The U.S. attorney says these products have ingredients that the DEA is classifying as Schedule 1 substances. He says they're cracking down on this. He will prosecute anyone selling this stuff.
22: We're still awaiting the results of toxicology tests on the two students found dead nearly 2 weeks ago. The captain who was stabbed on a flight to Israel this week, an Indian national, is speaking from his hospital bed to India's prime minister.
24: At that moment, I was fighting for my life. But there was a moment when I realized I had so many wounds. I had fallen down, and I realized that if I don't get up, I've been a pilot for 17 years. I've been captain for the last 11 years. I know what's happening in the flight, even with my eyes closed.
22: Smit Machar saying through a translator, he told himself it was a final push, crawling to the cockpit door to open it so help could get in as he felt the plane plunging. Pilots in training who happened to be on board were able to land it safely. The co-pilot suspect remains under investigation. Just getting word this year's Kennedy Center Honors will be held at Washington's Capital One Arena as a legal fight continues over adding President Trump's name to the Kennedy Center. 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
26: 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The Baker City Fire Department is temporarily changing how residents obtain outdoor burn permits while transitioning to a new online service provider. During the transition, which is expected to last between 2 to 4 weeks, residents needing a burn permit must complete a temporary form available on the fire department's page of the city's website. Find full details on our website. The Josephy Center for Arts and Culture is pleased to present The Wallowas, The Mountains We Share, a featured art exhibition by Oregon artist Cheryl Chandler. Chandler has lived in the Wallowa since 1976, with her works encompassing landscapes throughout the United States. The opening reception is set for Friday, October 9th at 7 p.m. A special program with geologist Ellen Morris Bishop will follow the event on October 10th. Assotin County officials have lifted the burn ban, coinciding with the end of the statewide ban enacted by Governor Bob Ferguson earlier this year. This change only applies to recreational fires. Yard waste burning is still prohibited until October 15th. Officials still urge caution with fires. Even with the cooler weather, wildfires are still igniting, including one this week in nearby Walla Walla County. They recommend keeping an eye on wind conditions and keeping water nearby. And the Baker County Treasurer and Tax Collector has informed the public that property tax statements will be mailed out by October 25th. Property taxes will be due by November 16th this year. County officials recently issued a release featuring critical details, deadlines, and payment options for Baker County property taxpayers. Find the full press release on our website. Get more local and regional headlines when you follow us on Facebook at Elkhorn Media Group. 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
2: Clear, calm, and sunny today. This is your local forecast. In Baker County this morning, clear skies with temperatures in the low 70s by noon. This afternoon, warm and sunny with highs in the low 80s. And this evening, staying mostly clear and calm with temperatures in the mid-50s by midnight, dropping to the mid-40s by sunrise. In Union County this morning, again, clear skies with temperatures in the low 70s by noon. This afternoon, warm and sunny with highs in the low 80s. And this evening, again, mostly clear and calm with lows in the low 50s to high 40s. 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
7: Also on this day in 1985, Hollywood icon Rock Hudson became the first major U.S. celebrity to die of complications from AIDS. His death raised public awareness about the epidemic. Also on this day in 1967, Thurgood Marshall sworn in as the first black Supreme Court justice. He spent 24 years on the bench challenging discrimination based on race or sex, opposed the death penalty, and vehemently defended affirmative action. Born on this day in 1951, Gordon Matthew Thomas Sumner. Also known as Sting, the lead singer of the English rock group The Police. I'm CJ Pompa. That's your Fox Daily Snapshot.
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1: 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Local nursing students earned top honors at the 2026 AHEC Scholars Fall Symposium Poster Presentation Competition. Reno Hammond claimed first place for his presentation on improving school-based health screenings at a rural Oregon school district. Meanwhile, Troy Quintero and Peyton Hill captured third place for their research on high-fidelity simulation in interprofessional education. Congratulations to these future healthcare leaders. The U.S. Forest Service reports that the LeGrand Incident Support Cache had a record-setting fire season for supplies distributed. So far this year, the cache has allocated around $21.2 million worth of supplies to 15 incident management teams, shattering the previous record of $5 million and the typical four crews per season. Currently, cache staff are busy restocking and refurbishing returned equipment. An excavating company out of Ontario was recently fined by the state. Subert Excavators Inc. was fined over $47,000 for failing to monitor stormwater discharge in accordance with their permit, as well as discharging wastewater to a location not identified in their original pollution control plan. The violation has impacted human health as well as fish and aquatic life, according to the DEQ. And in major news, federal authorities arrested Ashton Ahmed El-Aboudi, a 51-year-old U.S. Department of Energy electrical engineer from Richland, Washington, for attempting to aid an Iran-backed foreign terrorist organization. Accused of purchasing bomb precursors, traveling to Yemen using an official passport, and providing technical schematics to improve the terrorist group's communications, El-Aboudi faces up to 20 years in prison. Officials noted no threat to the Hanford site. 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
1: Clear, calm, and sunny today. This is your local forecast. In Baker County this morning, clear skies with temperatures in the low 70s by noon. This afternoon, warm and sunny with highs in the low 80s. And this evening, staying mostly clear and calm with temperatures in the mid-50s by midnight, dropping to the mid-40s by sunrise. In Union County this morning, again, clear skies with temperatures in the low 70s by noon. This afternoon, warm and sunny with highs in the low 80s. And this evening, again, mostly clear and calm with lows in the low 50s to high 40s. 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
5: I'm Liz Klayman, and this is the Fox Business Report.
6: The major averages are moving higher in afternoon trading following a soft jobs report, which is fueling bets that the Fed will hold interest rates steady when they meet this month. Stocks have paired from session highs as bond yields move higher. Job growth slowing in September, with U.S. employers adding 29,000 jobs during the month. That was far short of expectations. Today's report signals that the labor market remains steady and may not be able to deliver consistent and sizable employment gains like it did in the past. The unemployment rate ticked slightly higher and was up 4.2%. Tech is the best performing S&P 500 sector while healthcare is lagging, and Nike stock is down 5.5%. The sportswear retailer missed first quarter revenue targets and issued downbeat annual guidance as its turnaround efforts falter. That's your Fox Business Report. I'm Hillary Barsky, invested in you.
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11: Bottom of the ninth on Fox Across America with Jimmy Fallon. 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
12: Everything.
11: The last one I wanted to get to with all the freebies and the giveaways. So really quick, because we're both sports fans and we both do stand-up comedy.
12: Yeah.
11: Mom Donnie giving away free tickets to the opera.
12: Yeah.
11: It might sound nice to you listening around the country. I promise you, as comedians, it's the worst thing that could ever happen to the opera.
12: I mean, you ever see a fight at the opera?
11: Oh, yeah. You want now? Some guy's bringing his wife to the opera. They're going to go to an Italian restaurant. He's going to propose later. But yeah. Some junkie jabs him in the foot with a needle. Now he's got to go to the ER down the block at Roosevelt Hospital.
12: Yeah.
11: It's not good. And everything, okay, there are certain things you just don't want too cheap. We always joke about those ads on the subway for affordable laser eye surgery, but then you walk in and there's a cross-eyed surgeon. Maybe not. Okay, at comedy shows, free shows, which sound nice, are the worst. Okay.
12: I mean, the best case scenario is half the people just don't show up, which happens all the time.
11: You want to know, of course, because they have no investment. But you want to know why I love it? Is comics are used to dealing with unruly interruptions. You know who's not? Pavarotti.
12: No.
11: Or whoever the hell's going to be singing. That is actually going to be fun. And so is the weekend. Go check out Danny all over social media at what website?
12: At Danny Jokes, or you can go to my website at Danny Comedy.
11: And check us out tomorrow night on Fox News Saturday night. Sergeant Slaughter, Jenny Fallon, Brian Kilmeade, Gianno Caldwell. Be there or you're dead to me.
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16: Two people charged in Mississippi. I'm Lisa Brady, Fox News. As the deaths of two University of Mississippi students remain under investigation, a vape shop clerk and his son are now charged with federal counts for selling kratom, a substance found at the death scenes. U.S. Attorney Scott Leary telling Fox,
17: the same type synthetic kratom products were found in several stores here in Oxford, and we are linking up the packages found in the room with those stores.
16: It's still not known if kratom contributed to either of the students' deaths, with toxicology reports pending, but federal prosecutors have said both deaths appear consistent with drug overdoses. Kratom is a plant that can have opioid-like effects, but synthetic derivatives can be highly addictive and dangerous. A reopened investigation into rape allegations at Cornell University is being led by New York Attorney General Letitia James, named as a special counsel by the governor.
18: The co-ed, identified in court papers as Jane Doe, recently filed a lawsuit claiming that in 2024, she was drunk and drugged when seven members of the Chi Phi fraternity raped her at their frat house. At the time of the alleged attack, she gave a detailed statement to the Cornell University police, including that she was raped, but that apparently was never passed on to the district attorney.
16: Fox's Eric Shawn. Lawyers for some accused frat members say their clients did nothing wrong. Cornell says it fully supports the new investigation and an independent review of how the claims were initially handled. A former Florida congressman just sentenced to 10 years in prison in connection with a secret lobbying campaign on behalf of the Venezuelan government, then led by Nicolas Maduro, during the first Trump term. Republican David Rivera was convicted earlier this year on all counts. A longtime friend of Secretary of State Rubio, who testified at the trial about feeling betrayed. 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
16: President Trump heads back on the campaign trail with another stop in a Republican stronghold.
20: The president says today's visit to Mobile, Alabama is not just about getting out the vote, but also thanking voters there who overwhelmingly supported him in each of his three runs for office. Part of the strategy is ensuring President Trump's base do not sit out the midterms. The president is urging his supporters to act as if he is on the ballot. Alabama is reliably red, and Republicans are looking to make gains in the House following a contentious redistricting effort that swung the state's second House district near Mobile more favorably to the GOP. Saturday, the president flies to Ohio, another state he won by double digits, but where Democrats are surging in the Senate and governor's races.
16: Fox's Jared Halpern. The president's also working to counter Democrat claims his agenda isn't working, with polls finding voters pessimistic about the economy. More oil could help, a group of seven nations agreeing to tap reserves.
21: No diesel export ban. Europe will release some of its diesel supply instead. The G7 says we will implement our commitments with a coordinated release through the IEA of 100 million barrels to begin immediately over 4 months, including a front-loaded substantial diesel release within the first 20 days.
16: Fox Business's Lauren Simonetti. Stocks have been rallying in part after a weak jobs report for September, fueling hopes the Fed will hold off on another rate hike. Right now, the Dow's up 233. The NFL just suspending the owner of the San Francisco 49ers, Jed York, for 6 games following his arrest in an Ohio prostitution sting earlier this year. He later pleaded no contest to lesser counts. York has not attended any games or league meetings so far this season, so he's getting credit for 3 games served on that suspension. The league also fining him $500,000 for violating the NFL's personal conduct policy. And Lisa Brady, Fox News.
15: Mostly sunny skies for the rest of the day in Baker County. High temperatures in the mid-70s to lower 80s. Tonight, it's mostly clear. Expect lows in the 30s to upper 40s. And then on into tomorrow, sunny skies, highs in the 70s and lower 80s. For the Grand Ronde Valley, that includes Cove, Elgin, and LeGrand. Clear skies for the rest of the day. High temperatures in the lower 80s. Tonight, it's mostly clear. And lows in the lower to mid-40s. For tomorrow, it'll be more sunshine, high temperatures into the lower 80s with light wind. That's a look at the weather. Follow current conditions at elkhornmediagroup.com.
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3: 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Hard red winter wheat, October, $7.08. And spring wheat, October, $6.71. 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

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They've raised our flag

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0: smart Republicans up there on Capitol Hill. We have a few, but if they would act, they should put a bill in the hopper demanding that the Democrat Party pay reparations. If there's actual evidence, not new immigrants from different parts of the world, I'm talking about people with long ties, the Democrat Party should pay reparations. I really believe this. And the New York Times maybe should pay reparations directly, given its family's ties to slavery, which apparently run deep and long. I mean, it had a very significant role. It had a very significant role in covering up for Stalin, covering up for Hitler, promoting Castro, promoting Hamas. It's a very sick corporation. Very sick. We're going to have a great Life, Liberty, and Levin tomorrow night. Steve Moore, Nathan Sales, I hope you'll join us. A killer monologue. And Sunday, for the full hour, Justice Sam Alito. It doesn't do one-hour interviews. You're not going to want to miss that either. I'll be right back.
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3: Fox News, I'm John Sasiagin. Close to the midterm elections, President Trump's on his way to Alabama to rally voters. He spoke to reporters outside Air Force One. The president claimed there is more to come concerning Iran.
4: Well, if I told you, you'd have a major story, right? But you'll see. Working out very well. Iran is not doing well.
3: The U.S. military has sent over an additional 9,000 troops to continue fighting Iran. The September jobs report listing at lower numbers than expected. Just 29,000 new jobs added, and the unemployment rate ticked up to 4.2%. Counselor to the Treasury Secretary, David Zervos, telling Fox Business that the household survey shows a better outlook on those who are entering the labor market.
5: That just tells you it's a great time to find work, and people are looking at that and coming in. So I'm excited.
3: The September jobs report making note of U.S. wage growth that's slowed to its lowest level since 2021. America's listening to Fox News.
6: Summer is returning this weekend with increasing temperatures. This is your local forecast. In Baker County this evening, mostly clear with lows in the mid-upper 40s. Tomorrow, warm and sunny with highs in the low 80s. Tomorrow evening, clear and calm with lows in the high 40s. And Sunday, warm and sunny with highs up to the mid-80s. In Union County this evening, mostly clear with lows in the low 50s to high 40s. Tomorrow, warm and sunny with highs in the low 80s. Tomorrow evening, staying clear with lows in the lower 50s. And Sunday, getting sunny and hot with highs up to the high 80s. Get more weather updates and local news when you follow us on Facebook at Elkhorn Media Group. 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
10: This is Fox on Health. Is it a case of fall allergies or a cold? Medical experts have some tips on how to tell the difference and to get some relief. The Centers for Disease Control and Prevention says climate change can increase pollen concentrations and extend pollen seasons, which heightens health effects for more people. Chelsea Tallman is a clinical assistant professor at Purdue University and says it's not uncommon for people to be confused by symptoms, as colds and allergies share some of the same. Tallman says people can tell the difference because allergies generally last weeks or even

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2: Fox News, I'm Tom Rigotti. With voters growing increasingly frustrated with rising energy costs, the White House announces a deal with Europe on diesel.
3: G7 leaders announced on a Zoom where the president kept his camera off that with surging prices threatening economic stability and the well-being of our citizens, it will release 100 million barrels to begin immediately over 4 months.
2: That's Fox's Peter Ducey. The Manhattan DA's office has released the body camera footage from the arrest of Luigi Mangione. During his arrest, Mangione claimed to be homeless.
4: Is there a family down here or what?
2: Mangione was arrested in Altoona, Pennsylvania, late December 2024, 5 days after UnitedHealthcare CEO Brian Thompson was shot dead. Mangione has pleaded guilty to federal stalking charges and faces life in prison. He's set to be sentenced this December. 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
5: Summer is returning this weekend with increasing temperatures. This is your local forecast. In Baker County this evening, mostly clear with lows in the mid-upper 40s. Tomorrow, warm and sunny with highs in the low 80s. Tomorrow evening, clear and calm with lows in the high 40s. And Sunday, warm and sunny with highs up to the mid 80s. And Union County this evening, mostly clear with lows in the low 50s to high 40s. Tomorrow, warm and sunny with highs in the low 80s. Tomorrow evening, staying clear with lows in the lower 50s. And Sunday, getting sunny and hot with highs up to the high 80s. 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

0: Look around you, America. The far left has ushered in the Marxists and the Islamists. Their judges have tied our hands. The Democrat Party is home base and is changing the rules as fast as they can, the voting rules, the counting rules, gerrymandering, replacement theory, replacement in fact, because they want power, like I wrote in the book. Elon may mention that next, I would hope. Not my book, I could care less, but the word power. Say it, because that's all they care about. Power. We have a vice president who's worried about the last 40 years and globalism. Of course, I would fall to 1986, give or take, and 8 of the greatest years of America were those Reagan years. Massive economic growth at all levels. Massive. Job creation. Wealth creation. Like we've never seen before. And he won 2 massive landslides, destroying the Democrats. But we should all forget about that, because our friend the vice president has a new way and a different way, given his long history of, what is it, 4 years in politics, something like that. And I don't say this to attack him in the least. I just want some context. I just want some knowledge-based commentary on where we are today and where we need to be. The problem is not the last 40 years. The problem is right now, the Islamists and the Marxists. The problem is the Democrat Party of today. We're seeing things right now we've never seen in our history. So let's stop playing games with the last 40 years. And we populists and nationalists have some really cool new ideas, like more government spending and more socialism. That's not the answer. That's a disaster. That won't get us votes. That'll lose us the presidency. That's a fact. America first is not Fortress America, as Reagan said. America first means you make decisions in our interest, but it doesn't mean you alienate the best of our allies, because we need them to help protect us. Yes. Idiocy is widespread, in my view, just my view. Then again, what do I know? America, I want you to look around. The Fed just hiked rates again. Again, the debt is $40 trillion going to $50 trillion. Social Security is on its back. Medicare follows quickly, and the Democrats want to destroy Medicare with Medicare for All, including illegal aliens. Does this scream stability? I mean, if your retirement is mostly stocks and bonds, you may be taking more risk than you think. And when you're near retirement, a sharp drawdown at the wrong time can do real damage to your ability to retire or what you can live off of when you retire. Now, I'm not saying panic. I'm saying diversification, and diversify with intention. 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It's precious metals, gold and silver, a spectacular bull run over the past year. Wouldn't it make sense to get in before the rocket really takes off? Diversification, that's all. 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
3: It's October 2nd, and this is your Fox Daily Snapshot. 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
4: Yes,
3: also on this day in 1985, Hollywood icon Rock Hudson became the first major U.S. celebrity to die of complications from AIDS. His death raised public awareness about the epidemic. Also on this day in 1967, Thurgood Marshall sworn in as the first black Supreme Court justice. He spent 24 years on the bench challenging discrimination based on race or sex, opposed the death penalty, and vehemently defended affirmative action. Born on this day in 1951, Gordon Matthew Thomas Sumner. Also known as Sting, the lead singer of the English rock group The Police. I'm CJ Pompa. That's your Fox Daily Snapshot.
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6: Phones, homework, games, shows, e-readers, we all spend way more time in front of screens than ever before. Some people know